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1: That was Chicago Cutie's Fall Out Boy with the Takeover, the Break's Over. And before that were Dayton Darling's Hawthorne Heights with Ohio is for Lovers. You've come to Midwest Music Movements on WAYO 104.3. I've been sick most of the week, so I've decided to take my bad mood in a positive direction with some good old pop punk. It's not hard to say that Midwest emo is in and of itself a separate genre from the emo punk flavors we'll be hearing tonight, but Carl, who DJs tomorrow morning at 10, will give you a nice weekly dose of true Midwest emo, also known as Second Wave, on the show Music Emotional Independence. I prefer my emo to have that metal pop or punk tinge, so let's get back to that.

You just heard Chicago's The Academy Is with His Girl Friday. Before that was Minneapolis Indie's Darling, Heart to Gold with Smo. And opening that set was Bloomington, Minnesota's Remo Drive with Strawberita. Currently at the Bug Jar is Wayo Wednesday. Some of us are stuck here inside, but others maybe could go over there. Otherwise, stay tuned here to Wayo 104.3 for some more Emo Hour.

0: get some drunk stories. 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No time to get my baby. All right, stand about some weed. Bye.
1: That was a set of three indie babes here on Wayo. You just heard Detroit's Easy Beach with Cat Bath. Before that was Cincinnati's Arlen Gun Club with Clueless. And before that was Stevensville's Michigan Fight Pattern with Come On Baby. More emo adjacents up next on Wayo 104.3.

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You just heard Rockton, Illinois' God Reflex with We Never Dated, Really. Before that was Kansas City, Missouri's Remorsefully Numb with Inert State. And at the start of the set, you heard up-and-comers Columbia, Missouri's Drona with Blister Pack. Our next set, we get less indie and a little more 16 Candles, which is to say that elder millennials might be a little happy with this one.

You're listening to Way O, Way Out, right here in Rochester. You just heard Minneapolis's Motion City soundtrack with Fell in Love Without You. Before that was St. Louis's Story of the Year with Anthem of Our Dying Day. And before that was Chicago's Rise Against with Under the Knife. The next show will be Fast Forward Rewind, but for now, let's hit play.

You just heard Mercy Me by Chicago's Alkaline Trio, and before that was Heavy Dirty Soul by Columbus, Ohio's 21 Pilots. I consider them the bookends of where our emo pop punk situation started and where we landed. And I'm going to send you off with a little treat. Someone who briefly and technically made it to radio, but I was able to see at the St. Joe County Fair for free, as in he wasn't quite popular enough to sell those tickets. I'm talking one-man band from Fort Wayne, Indiana, The Ready Set. You know him for Love Like Woe, but I'll be playing the less popularized Killer. Sending love to my listeners who know it wasn't just a phase. And Midwest Music Movements is signing off.

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Welcome to Scrub Me Till I Shine in the Dark on Fast Forward Rewind at WAYOLP Rochester. You just heard Mr. Bill by Reading Material, a band from Syracuse, New York, from their debut album, Don't Mind Me. Coming up next, the song...

I started off this set with Tortoise and Bonnie Bill Prince covering the Richard and Linda Thompson song, The Calvary Cross. Then Richard Thompson gave us Gray Walls, followed by Tranquilize by The Killers and Lou Reed. TV on the Radio then covered the late great Daniel Johnson's Walking the Cow. Portugal the Man and Weird Al Yankovic collaborated on Who's Gonna Stop Me after that. Then came Bunny by Zeitgeist. And you just heard Fibre de Ver by Paris Combo. 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

Sister, have you heard? Some people stand like trees without a word. And what that means is that some people don't talk.

Listen to me, baby. Can you keep a secret for me? And make sure no one finds out. 'Cause then the lights will go out. And I will find you out. And I will cut you up. Because I said I'm gonna do what I can, do what I can, do what I can, do what I can, do what I can,

sink down, sink down, sink down, down, down to the bottom of the river. Sink down, sink, sink down, down, down, down to the bottom of the river. Sink down, sink, sink down, down, down, down to the bottom of the river. Sink down, sink, sink down, down, down, down to the bottom of the river. Don't you know no one?

was doing it when I was a colored boy of 8 or 9 or 10. I had never heard of Sigmund Freud, but hell, I was doing it then. I was doing it in my teenage years when I was running the ghetto streets. Now, I had never seen me no ink blot test, but it still felt good to me. I was doing it when I arrived in college, searching for my degree. But Lord knows a degree wasn't all I got, and that's the way it's supposed to be. I hope that when I have kids of my own, they really don't get shook when I tell them that there are things they got to learn that can't be found in books.

I started off that set with Kaminari by Teika Teika, which, according to Japanese legend, is the sound the ghost of a schoolgirl makes as she drags around her body that was cut in half by a train. If you encounter her, she will slice you in half unless you tell her the location of her missing legs. Violent Femmes came next with Never Tell. Gil Scott-Heron then told us about Sex Education Ghetto Style, Murdered Out by Kim Gordon followed, then The Pineapple Versus the Watermelon by Shushu. Then came Folks by Tao and Mira, and you just heard Demon Host by Timber Timber. Thank you for listening to Scrub Me Till I Shine in the Dark on Fast Forward Rewind at WAYOLP Rochester. I'm going to leave you now with Bombed by Mark Lanigan Band.

0: mind must go on holiday, torn from its hook, a broken valentine. I see the smoke from a revolver.
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2: Hello everyone, listen quietly and I'll tell you a story from the Animal Quackers Popland Storybook. I'll tell you about the day we taught Donnie the Duck how to dance. It all really started when we met Donnie going through the wood. I'm no good at hopping and gliding, said Donnie, and the only slipping and sliding I do is down the bank into the river. I just can't seem to dance at all. But you want to dance? Asked Bongo. Of course, said the duck. That's good, said Boots cheerily, because that's half the battle, the fact that you want to dance. If you add to that desire a little bit of training, you'll gradually gain experience and be a very good dancer, said I. But where will I get such training? Asked Donnie. The dance school, of course, answered Twang. The next day, all of us animal quackers met Donnie at the school and introduced him to the dance teacher, the Funky Chicken. Yes, that's her name, the Funky Chicken. After Donnie the duck had removed his yellow Wellington boots that he always wore, no time was lost in getting started, and soon Donnie and the Funky Chicken proceeded to do a little twist. But the poor old duck, that's Donnie, ended up with his legs wound round each other and walking around in a daze. How about another dance, said Boots. Good idea, said the Funky Chicken, putting on another record. How about this one? They call it the Hustle. So Donnie and the Funky Chicken took to the floor once more and started to glide together, and all seemed well at first. But the second time round the dance floor, Donnie trod on his own foot and went hopping all over the floor, quacking in agony. That's the best thing he's done yet, baby, commented Bongo with a chuckle. At least he looks like he's doing the bop. The duck was in such pain, he never noticed he was heading for his dancing partner, the Funky Chicken, who was so carried away with the music that she didn't observe that Donnie the duck was coming straight for her. Bump! The two animals thudded together. Wow, that's not the way to do the bump, said Twang. This left a rather funny sight of two dazed birds, the duck and the Funky Chicken, reeling and rocking all over the place. Once we were all able to stop laughing, we took the Funky Chicken and Donnie the duck to seats just on the side so that they could recover. After they had recovered, Donnie spoke. It's no good. I'll never be able to dance. That's not true, said the Funky Chicken. All you need is a little confidence.

Once you know you can do it, you'll be all right. That's true, said I. Have a little rest and then have another dance. Donnie the Duck agreed reluctantly. Meanwhile, outside the studio, Twang put a plan into operation to help Donnie to believe in himself. He had noticed that Donnie's wellies were just standing by the dance floor. And so he took them outside and he took his magic guitar and played a few magical notes into each of the boots. Inside the studio, Donnie and the Funky Chicken were about to try again. Wait a minute, said Twang, rushing in with the Wellington boots. Put these on and I'm sure you'll find that they will help. Donnie started to dance with the boots on. And gradually we saw the improvement. First of all, he did the hustle, puffing his chest out and swaggering to and fro all round the floor. Then he flapped his wings like the Funky Chicken, with his head moving forwards and backwards as he progressed. His confidence grew and grew, and he added a step here and a movement there, which together with his emphatic duck waddle and excited quack quack became a dance all of his own. Yes, he was doing the quack. Of course, the effect of the magical notes in the boots wore off, but Donnie the Duck had gained that confidence he needed, and now he can dance anything you can name, but as long as he's got his Wellingtons on.

0: I'm walking.
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You got John Chone with you. Yes, your selector, your DJ. That's me. You got me with a box of records and tapes till midnight. We are currently listening to a very interesting LP called Les Shadoks. It's a soundtrack to the cult French TV series from the late 60s, early 70s, Les Shadoks. All sounds composed by Robert Cohen Solal. As far as I know, this is the only thing that Robert Cohen Solal did. He's the brother of Jean Cohen Solal, who had a lot of records in the 60s and 70s. It's even playing the Captain Tarthapalm LP of his a couple weeks back. But yes, Les Shadoks got a, it's been reissued a couple of times. I'm playing it off deluxe LP, 12 inch plus 7 inch. It's really good liner notes. In French. But yeah, originally released 1972 on vinyl. Recordings from 68 through 72. This will be the bed music for the program. Finishing off the opening set of the program tonight with classic music from Pink Fairies off of their third LP from 1973, Kings of Oblivion. We heard I Wish I Was a Girl, featuring the great guitar playing of pre-Motorhead Larry Wallace. Yes, Larry Wallace on big guitar. Pink Fairies, one of my favorite British bands of all time. Before that, The Wipers, and a track called Fair Weather Friends, coming off their Land of the Lost LP from 1986. And, well, I remember this LP when it came out. I remember seeing it in record stores and going, this is the ugliest, dumbest cover art I've ever seen. And promptly ignored it for 40 years. I like the Wipers. I have their first three LPs and big fan. Somehow never came back, never even really thought about this LP. Then I saw it was getting reissued and decided to listen, and boy, have I been an idiot. Land of the Lost, killer record by the Wipers. So yeah, I got the reissue a couple weeks back and pretty much have been listening to it nonstop. Yes, apologies to Greg Sage. Before that, City Boy off of their eponymous first LP from 1976 on Mercury Records, and a track called Oddball Dance. City Boy, yeah, they put out a bunch of records. Not really good. This being their first one, there is a bit of charm and a bit of weirdness, and that track, Oddball Dance, probably my favorite off of it.
You can find that record for under $5 at any used record store. Before that, music from the Primitives, featuring Lou Reed and Tony Conrad, John Cale. Yes, pre-Velvet Underground. They did one 7-inch single in 1964, The Ostrich. I think they played like two shows. One being at a high school in New Jersey where they were, I believe, had bottles thrown at them. Do the Ostrich. That was the dance craze they were trying to set off. I'm playing that off the Lou Reed pre-Velvet Underground recordings in 1958 through 1965 LP. Has a bunch of his recordings for the Pickwick label. And opening up the show, Animal Quackers, The Day That Donnie the Duck Learned to Dance. That is a 7-inch on the Handkerchief label. Promo record from 1976. Another British children's TV program that's pretty bonkers. Animal Quackers. All right. Kicking off the next set with brand new music from Montreal's finest, the Retail Simps. They got a brand new 7-inch out on the Italian label Goodbye Boozy. They're going under the moniker The Retina Lamps on this one. I am not going to type that in. I'm just typing in Retail Simps. But hey, that's the way it goes. Brand new 7-inch. We're going to hear side B, More Lies. Retail Simps here on Uncomfortable Communications.

All right. You are tuned into Uncomfortable Communications here on Wayo. Got John with you. Till midnight. I'm currently listening to Les Chadooks from Robert Cohen Solal. Some weird soundtrack stuff. And we just finished off that last set with the great, great, great Cleveland band, the Styrenes, and a track called One Fanzine Reader Writes. That is from 1996 on Drag City. Mike Hudson on vocals, Paul Murata on piano, Jamie Klimek on guitar, Paul Lorentz on drums, Fred Longburn Home on cello, and David Newman on bass guitar. Some OG Ohio punk rock, Styrenes. Before that, speaking of Ohio and punk rock, the Counterintuits, featuring Ron House on vocals, and Anarchy on Your Face. That is coming off their debut LP, 2012, on the Pyramid Scheme label. Before that, The Wheels, Bad Little Woman, from 1965. That's a 45 that actually got into the charts here in the States. I'm playing it off the Roadblock LP that compiles all the Wheels 45s. Is that Donnie

Before that, we heard Barbara Manning and an acoustic solo version of Doc Ellis. Song about the baseball player Doc Ellis pitching a no-hitter while tripping on LSD. I believe that was in 1971. That is coming off of the Barbara Manning Alone in a Room CD on the Butte County Free Music Society label. Recorded January 29th, 1997 in San Francisco at 436 Judah Street. And yeah, great CD. Just got a copy of that, courtesy of Seymour Glass. Barbara Manning, of course, one half of Seymour Glass's Glands of External Secretion. She's also in the great indie rock band, the SF Seals. And opening up that set, we heard brand new music from The Retail Simps, B-side to their new 7-inch called Quality at Your Feet on the Goodbye Boozy label. We heard the track More Lies. All right, hey, let me tell you about some gigs, some things happening here in town and in Buffalo that you might be interested in checking out. Starting off with tomorrow night down in Photo City, we have the Mystery Lights returning to Rochester out of New York City, along with Wine Lips and Rochester's Loose Zeus. That is a 7 o'clock show down at Photo City. This coming Monday, two shows happening in Buffalo, same night. That's a rough one. We have Ryan Davis and the Roadhouse Band playing over at Asbury Hall, 7 p.m. show. And also in Buffalo, same night, starting at 7:30, we have Neptune, the return of Neptune. They've been out of the picture for a couple of decades, and they are out playing again. Actually saw some video of them playing. I think it was in Philadelphia. Really great stuff. They are playing along with the Bukowski at Freeman duo. That's happening at the Bika Garage on Buffalo, 7:30. Monday, June 22nd. Thursday, July 2nd, we have King in Yellow, Brainwash Victim, Thorned Crown, happening down at the Psychic Garden. That is a 7:30 show. Sunday, July 26th, we have the Lookout Honeys of New York City. Heavy duty Stooges vibes with the Lookout Honeys. They are playing down at Bar Bad Ending along with Croy. I believe that's a 7 o'clock show as well. And looking way out into August, Sunday, August 16th, we have Prison coming to town. Prison out of New York City. Drag City Recording Artists featuring Paul Majors of Endless Boogie. They are playing down at the Bug Jar along with Brainwash Victim and Clibus. That's a 7 o'clock show. And hopefully I'll have the new Prison record

Maria Kafra, Hot Dog, Sampaguita, Joey Smith, and Wally Gonzalez. I played a track from Judas last week. Like I said, I only am familiar with Wally Gonzalez and the Juan De La Cruz band. So again, here are these other groups, all just kicking butt, really good stuff. We're going to start off with music from Maria Kafra and a track called I Sang Mangandangan Dilag. Yes, I know I pronounced that probably completely wrong. And hey, top of the hour, you're listening to Uncomfortable Communications here on WAYO LP Rochester, 104.3 FM, and streaming live at wayofm.org. Welcome to the second hour.

All right, we're back. I'm back. You're listening to Uncomfortable Communications. That's what you're tuned into. And we just heard 17 full minutes of hard rock out of the Philippines. Various bands. Most of that coming off the Hard Philippines compilation LP. Came out about a month ago. And we just heard music from the Juan de la Cruz band. A track called Rock and Roll on the Sa Mundo from 1974. Before that, we heard the band Judas with a track called Bukas from 1978. Before that, we heard Wally Gonzalez in a track called Open Fire, coming off his On the Road LP from 1978. Sampaguta before that with a track called Kinabukasan from 1978, and also from 1978, Maria Cafra and a track called Isang Mangandang Dilag. All those tracks except for the Wally Gonzalez coming off the Hard Philippines compilation. There is a there's one Wally Gonzalez track on this comp. Whew, yeah, heavy stuff. From the Philippines, we're going to take it over to Japan now with just issued new recordings, well, new to the world. These are recordings made back in 1976 in an actual studio by Les Rales Denudés off the just issued Disc 4 76 Studio et Live on the Last One label, in conjunction with Temporal Drift and Tough Beats, and the extremely haunting studio version of the track White Awakening here on Uncomfortable Communications.

11:35 is the time. You're tuned into Uncomfortable Communications. You got John Chone with you up until midnight. And we just heard a set of great Japanese psychedelic rock, finishing off with Los Durancos and a track called Pocket Pistol. That's coming off their Sun and Fireworks LP from 2022 on the Ant Archives label, featuring Takada Kiyohiro on vocals and harp and guitar, also known as Duranko, and famous for being the bass player of one of the many lineups of Lazzarelli's Denudés. And he also played bass on the track we heard before that by Sadahiro Yamada off the Okay to Exist Doing Nothing LP. We heard the track Village of Soy Sauce. That's on the Selection Records label out of Japan. And up at the top of that set, Lazzarelli's Denudés and White Awakening. Coming off the Disc 4 76 Studio and Live LP, just came out. On the Temporal Drift label. Yes, Lazzarelli's Denudés studio recordings. All right, we're going to keep things rolling. Here's music from the Swiss band Critical Energy.

All right. Last mic break of the show. We just finished off that set with Love Battery. Off the Far Gone LP, 1993 Sub Pop, and a track called Float. For that, Bill Orcutt, Steve Shelley, Ethan Miller, doing Neil Young's A Man Needs a Maid. That is the B-side to the Hothead 7-inch. Came out about a month ago on the Silver Current Records label out of Los Angeles. Before that, new music from the Spatulas off their second LP called A Blue Dot. We hear the track To Comfort Them, All and All Beings. That's on the Post-Present Medium label. And up at the top of the set, the band Critical Energy out of Switzerland and a track called Dolphins, B-side to the Big Jets 7-inch on the Kursamusi Records label. Alright. Leaving you with some drones from the band Total, featuring Matthew Bauer and John Godbert. Title track to their LP from 1997 on American Tapes, early American Tapes vinyl, To Fall Like Cherry Blossoms. I'm going to get out of here. Thanks for tuning in, hanging out. We got to rock out. It's been a very stressful week, so it's nice to turn up the monitors here in the studio and rock out. I'll catch you back here next week, 10 to midnight, as per usual. Have a good one. Take it easy. Keep it uncomfortable.

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1: Hey, good morning, and welcome to Introvert Extract. We have another guest this week. This week's guest is Stephen Hunking, formerly of the band Hypno Wheel. How are you doing today, Stephen?
2: I'm good. Oh, that's good. How are you doing?
1: I'm all right. But yeah, he's picked out all the songs that we're going to listen to today. It's former band Hypno Love Wheel. We'll be releasing a retrospective on June 19th called Parallel Universe. And the tracks were chosen by James from Yola Tango, am I not mistaken?
2: Yeah, that's correct. He's a good friend of the band.
1: Yeah. Okay, so we're going to start with the songs that he picked out with, and we're gonna take a break every now and then and talk about the songs. This is Introvert Extract on WAYOLP in Rochester, 104.3 FM and wayofm.org.

0: Hey, hello, and welcome back to Introvert Extract. We're talking to Stephen Hunking, formerly of the band Hypnowheel, who's chosen the songs that we are listening to today. The first song on this list was Glen Campbell with Guess I'm Dumb. And why did you pick that as the first one?
1: You know, I love Brian Wilson. I love the Beach Boys. And it's funny, when I got this assignment to like find these songs, I was like, oh, am I supposed to do things that are directly related to Hypno or to me or whatever? And these are just kind of things that like, these are just songs that kind of like my whole life. And right. Some are recent rediscoveries. And that was one of them. I just think it's a fantastic song. And it's kind of a precursor to like Pet Sounds and all that stuff. I don't know why it didn't become a Beach Boys track. Hmm. I guess maybe they thought it was too far away from like Surf and Safari or something.
0: That could be. All right. Okay. And then next we have The Clean with Anything Can Happen.
1: Yeah.
0: From an island far in the Pacific.
1: Yeah. I love The Clean. I just bought the book Plastic and Needles, which is all about the Flying Nun, like record label that The Clean run and stuff like that. And I guess with the algorithms on Spotify, they clearly know I love The Clean because I get a lot of Clean songs on my, but that's one of my favorite ones. Anything can happen.
0: Okay. All right. Okay. And then, okay. Next is, The Soft Boys with Kingdom of Love. Great, Robin Hitchcock.
1: Yeah.
0: Part of that.
1: Yeah, that's one of my favorite records of all time. Underwater Moonlight, great, just a great record, great riffs. I mean, I guess in some ways that kind of influenced Hypno because Dave and I like to throw some riffs in there. But that riff is unbelievable, and that song's great, and the lyrics are just so trippy and so classic Robin Hitchcock. Just like, yeah, it's beautiful.
0: Yeah, it's definitely an earworm. It's easy to get stuck in your head.
1: Yeah. And it's got that great, like, the dynamics of it are really, really cool. Yeah. Like, because it has that rush after the, you know, coming, and then you're coming out to that crazy, like kind of cyclical, like, riff that he does. That's just insane. Such a crazy riff. It's a beautiful, beautiful riff.
0: Yeah, yeah. All right. Next is the band is called Being Dead, and I'm not familiar with this band before, and the song is called Van Goghs.
1: Yeah. Tell me more. That's a new band. They're out of Texas, or I should say new band. I mean, relatively speaking, they're not like a 35-year-old band like Hypnowheel or whatever, however old we are now. ancient guys. But they're like a bunch of young people. There's three of them in the band. I saw them out here in Portland. A buddy of mine said, hey, let's go check out this band. And I just fell in love with them. I love their first two records. That one's off of Eels. Mm-hmm. And they also remind me of a Boston band from back in the day called Christmas that I was a big fan of too, which had Michael Cudahy, who then went on to Combustible Edison. And he's just kind of a musical genius. But there's sort of that kind of whimsical quality to it. Not joke rock, but it makes me smile. It's like a fun experience.
0: All right. And then the last song in the set is The Velvet Underground with I Can't Stand It.
1: That's just a classic.
0: Okay. Yeah. When they did their reunion tour, I'm surprised they left out so many songs from like Loaded and whatnot.
1: Did you go to the reunion shows?
0: No. I only got to see it on videotape and then DVD. Stan from Luna was on the show, and they opened for the Velvets, and he told the story about everyone was good at signing his copy of the first album, except for John Cale. And
1: that's sweet. Yeah,
0: he approaches John Cale and he says, would you mind signing this? He said, who the f- oops, sorry, I swore on my own radio show.
1: Keep it out.
0: who the F are you? He's like, I'm Stan. I'm part of the opening band. He's like, oh, okay. And then he signed it. Okay.
1: Oh, that's weird. That's so weird. I would have thought it would have been Lou Reed who was the holdout on that one, man.
0: Yeah.
1: John Cale seems like a more... I don't know why. I mean, neither one of them seemed too accessible to me, but for some reason I would think John Cale would be the cooler of the two, but I guess... Yeah. I don't know. Well, maybe he just was having a moment.
0: Yeah. Yeah. And he's now becoming well-known to hopefully a new generation of fans, because...
1: Oh yeah, he's beloved, man. Yeah,
0: he's going to be on the cover of the new Charlie XCX album, and he also did an amazing song with her, which is like my favorite song from last year.
1: What is it? I'm not familiar with it. What is it? What song is that?
0: It's called, I think it's called This House.
1: Okay, I'll check it out. I love John Cale.
0: Yeah, it's just a one-off. It was on Charlie XCX's album, it was on the Wuthering Heights one. But yeah, okay.
1: Okay, yeah.
0: But it's awesome. All right, just throwing my own like 5 cents in there. All right.
1: No, I love it. I could go on about the Velvets and John Cale and Lee Reed all day. All good.
0: Okay, we are going to pause. We're going to listen to some more music that Steven's picked. The album is Parallel Universe by Hypno Love Wheel, coming out June 16th on digital and streaming. 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

0: Hello and welcome back to Introvert Extract. We're talking with Stephen Hunking of Hypno Love Wheel, amongst other bands. But they were part of the New York City alternative music, I guess, scene of the 90s, maybe the 80s.
1: Yeah, we fit in there somewhere. I mean, we're like late 80s to mid 90s. You know, New York's a weird place. There was definitely some sort of scene there, and we knew people in it, but I don't know if it was ever like, I guess I always imagine other places that have scenes and you're like, oh, those people were all like really together or something. But New York's a big place, so yeah, I think, sorry. Yeah, there's people, you know, maybe at the top of the scene and people at the bottom and in the middle and to the left or to the right and everything. But
0: yeah, you had your loud stuff like Swan, Sonic Youth, and then you had King Missile, Galaxy 500, Hypno Love Wheel doing the same thing, doing something else at the same time. But yeah, so I guess I meant to say scenes, but
1: it's all good. I'm not judging what. Look, perception is a funny thing. I'm not judging.
0: Okay, I'm in agreement. All right, no worries. Okay, so the first song of this set is by NRBQ, New Rhythm and Blues Quartet, and the song is called Magnet. Tell me more about them, because as a WFMU fan, I should know more about them, but I don't.
1: Well, you know, it's funny, because I didn't know, like, during Hypno, I mean, I kind of knew of NRBQ, and I think I remember mostly through CMYJ, or they had some, you know, they used to have this thing in New York with all these bands playing CMYJ. Mm-hmm. And CMJ, not CMYJ. I'm getting my printing background mixed up. But they're just a fantastic band. I mean, they've been around since the early 70s. They've morphed through all these different players, but they got great, great songs. They're great players, but they don't overplay. But they can play anything, and they do a lot of super cool covers when you see them live. It is so joyful and so cool. If you go to one show or you find like one record, you'll be hooked. It's hard not to get hooked.
0: Gotcha.
1: But you know, my buddy Dave is the one who kind of introduced me to him. Yeah.
0: All right. Okay. Next, we have the Batman theme performed by Dan and Dale. This was an interesting thing.
1: Yeah, which is essentially like Sun Ra and some members of the Paul Butterfield Blues Band. Mm-hmm. But I chose that because I think it's, you know, these are just weird obsessions like I have. And that Batman theme, you know, I was thinking about it. I was listening to some Sun Ra. And I'm like, you know, I don't think I ever really listened to that before, and man, that Batman theme bops. Like, it's insane. It's just so cool. The keyboards on it, the horns, the background vocals. It's the best version of the song you could have.
0: Mm-hmm.
1: It's a Neil Hefti tune too, so that's pretty cool. But just another recent obsession. Right. I subject my wife to all these things, and she humors me.
0: Okay. Right. Okay. Next, we have the ubiquitous. Pretty much everyone who comes on the show always throws a Beach Boys song in there. And your pick was "Don't Tell Me."
1: Yeah. So that was another obsession of mine because and I love the Shins, but I feel like there's some Shin songs that are completely, like, if you hear that song, you'll hear a lot of melodies that the Shins use in that one song. So I was kind of like, and for a while, I couldn't remember what Beach Boys song was. I was like, I feel like I've heard, you know, I was comparing it to some Shins song or whatever. And then I just got obsessed about that song. And I was like, wow, this song from like, you know, early 60s, influencing bands well into the aughts, mm-hmm. and probably to this day still. And I love the Beach Boys. I mean, I put two Brian Wilson songs on this list already, so.
0: Oh yeah, you did.
1: Yeah, the Glen Campbell one. Yeah, right. Which the Glen Campbell one is cool too, because that, you know, he took over for Brian when he didn't want to tour, and basically like that supposedly that was like a payback to Glen Campbell for doing this thing for them. He gave him that song. So
0: I didn't know that.
1: But yeah, I love the Beach Boys. Everybody loves the Beach Boys.
0: Everybody does. Everyone picks the Beach Boys song. And you know, the one they most pick is most picked on Introvert Extract is always the Johnny Carson song, honestly.
1: Oh, it's Johnny. Yeah. Well, there were those, Brian Wilson, there was that one bootleg of his second solo album that had to be like with the Fat Boys were on that. Oh man, that's a weird one. Yeah, that's a strange record. It's somewhere, if you look, you could go on YouTube and you can find it, but it's worth it for a chuckle. Like, you know, Brian Wilson, like, left to his own devices later, especially later on in life. It could be a little odd, but I love Brian Wilson.
0: All right. And then the last song we have in the set is a band called The Idle Race, and the song is called Morning Sunshine.
1: Yeah. So that's precursor to ELO, which is After the Move. Which was, and you know, last time I was on, that was with the Duclaw Project or whatever, with me and Kritzifo. So, but I love that song. It's this very pastoral Jeff Lynne song, and it's super psychedelic. It's super trippy, and it's just got a sweet kind of sentiment. Like, you know, like when the morning comes, it feels like it's all going to be all right, but it's kind of a dark. Dark song, but yeah.
0: Okay.
1: Idle Races, they're okay, but they got some. The Jeff Lynne songs are really great.
0: All right. Okay, we're gonna move on to another set of songs. We're talking today with Stephen Hunking of the band Hypno Wheel, that has a retrospective album coming out called Parallel Universe, June 19th. Is it a remaster or a remix or anything like that, or just a collection?
1: Yeah. Yes. It is remastered. It was remastered by Kurt Block. Here it is. Look at this album. and basically, so it's kind of a weird story, but I'm showing you the album as though anyone on the radio is going to be able to see that. You can hear the paper. You can hear it in your mind. So what happened was about 5 or 6 years ago, my buddy from Norway, Frode Stromfeld from I Was a King, had this label. And he's like, let's put out a Hypno Love Wheel record. I was like, I don't know if I can do that because we didn't have the rights to the stuff. Alias said we could do it. Mm-hmm. And we put out this compilation, but it didn't really, you know, it was in Norway, so it wasn't really here. It was kind of in the States a little bit, but cut to 2 years ago, Dwight from Alias calls me up and says, hey, do you want your masters back? And I was like, what? And it was on my birthday. And I talked to someone else about it, and they're like, well, it doesn't mean you own them, so ask her if you can own them. And then I asked her, and she said, sure. And then they said, why don't you find out if you get the publishing and everything else? So I was like, okay. And I kept going back, and she was like, sure, you can have it all.
0: Hmm.
1: So we got the rights back to everything, and then we're like, we're going to redo all the stuff. We're going to put it all out in these, like, deluxe editions, but how do we kick this thing off? And then we were like, let's just put out this compilation again because it's remastered by Kurt Block, the Fastbacks, and he did a great job on it. I've never personally met him. He did play on Last Duclaw record. So Dave and Dan and I, the surviving members of the band, Peter Walsh passed away a couple of years ago, was our drummer. But we were like, well, let's put it out to kick this whole thing off. So over the next like 2 years, we're going to be releasing like all the records in some kind of like deluxe formats, remastered, all that stuff.
0: So this is only the beginning. All right.
1: Yeah, this is the beginning of a long journey that hopefully some people will be into coming along the journey with us. We'll see.
0: All right. Okay. We'll be back. This is WAYOLP in Rochester, 104.3 FM and whalefm.org. We'll be back.
2: I called this number 3 times already today, but I got scared. I put it back in place. I put my phone back in place. I still don't know if I should have called up. look, just tell me, why don't you? If I'm out of place. 'Cause here's your chance to make me feel awkward and wish that I had never even called up this place. I saw you though today walk by with hip

hippie Johnny. 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I like hippie Johnny, but I'm straight, and I want to take his. I said I'm straight. I said I'm straight. I'm proud to say.

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I watched you meet boyfriends, I know, and you tell me how they're deep. Look, but I think if these guys, if they're really so great, tell me why can't they at least take this place and take it straight?

0: Hello and welcome back to Introvert Extract. We're talking with Stephen Hunking today, whose former band Hypno Love Wheel is coming out with a retrospective collection remastered called Parallel Universe on June 19th. He's picked out all the songs we're listening to today, and the first one in this set is I'm Straight by the Modern Lovers, which is all too perfect.
1: in what way? I love all Jonathan Richman's stuff, and that song is just great, because I think when I heard it when I was younger, there was probably a part of me that, not that I was so straight, but I think I just related to like the sentiment of like some cool dude that, you know, that somebody I was attracted to would rather be around rather than me, you know, hippie Johnny, because he's so cool and he smokes weed and stuff like that. But I love how defiant Jonathan Richman is in that song. It's really the lyrics that get me, and his delivery is so great when he says, I'm straight. And then he's like, I like hippie Johnny. So he's kind of cool with it, but he's like, but I'm straight. What is he doing? He's not straight. It's stoned all the time. Yeah, I love, that's one of my favorite songs ever. Just love everything about that song. It makes me smile every time.
0: It's and the reason why I said it makes sense is because Modern Lovers can be related to the Velvet Underground music, the Beach Boys music. It's kind of very fitting with the playlist that you picked out today.
1: Thank you. I hope I'm not torturing the audience. You know, like, I listened back to this and I was like, well, this is kind of an interesting selection of songs for the radio. But I mean, this is what I kind of listen to. And, you know,
0: we got some surprises coming up. So
1: yeah, I think so. Yeah, I think we do.
0: Okay. All right. Next, moving on to Gene McDaniels and Tower of Strength.
1: So I keep talking about Dave. Dave's the other guitar player in Hypno Love Wheel. Dan Cuddy's a bass player. Peter Walsh was the drummer. And Dave and Dan and I grew up in Huntington, Long Island. There was a record store there, and this guy that we just worshipped, and he would just suggest all these things to us. And one time, you know, he was like, oh yeah, come over to my house, like, I got a bunch of stuff I'm getting rid of or whatever, and he gave me this single. And I've had it ever since. I love it. It's another one of these super emotive songs, you know. The arrangement's really great. It's a real kind of throwback to like early 60s, like, not quite soul, but like just a very, almost like a Jackie Wilson-esque type of song. And he's great on it. Like, he can't stand up to this person he's attracted to, you know. He's just not a tower of strength. He would walk away, but he can't do it. He's not strong enough. And he emotes in the song in the most amazing way. Like, it's just, I love it. Another song. These are all songs I love. I guess I picked everything on it. Isn't that the idea? Like, shit, you're supposed to pick songs you love, right?
0: We did one with one of my friends who's like very opinionated. We did one of this song that he hated.
1: Oh, I couldn't get through it, man. I would be like, I can't do it. Although sometimes songs that I think I hate, I listen to now and I'm like, wow, why did I think I hated that song, you know? Yeah. But there was probably a lot of baggage associated with it, I suppose.
0: All right. Next we have a great, I mean, not new band, but they're newish. I don't know, the OCs.
1: Yeah.
0: With Intercepted Love Messages. The OCs. Oh yeah, they're excellent,
1: and they're just a phenomenal live band too, man.
0: I haven't seen that part of them yet. No.
1: Oh my god, I highly recommend it. I saw them at the, oh geez, I can't think of what that place is. It's near the. I don't know. It's in Portland near Powell's bookstore. It's one of these McMenamin places, but they have like a floating dance floor in there. So you're in there and the OCs go on and the whole place is just like, it's like undulating. Like you could feel the floor just boom.
0: What?
1: The two drummer attack. And that album for the OCs, to me, I think I really, I connected

0: I can't even think. There's a million things he's involved with.
1: All right. Okay. Next we have the Wipers with Mystery.
0: Yeah, great Wiper song. I put that on there because they are a Portland band. I now live outside of Portland. I live in another state, actually, but I'm only about 35 minutes from Portland. And they're kind of another like do-it-yourself band. Like, I'm terrible with remembering names, but is it Greg? I don't know. But anyway, the leader of the Wipers like had a record-cutting lathe, so he used to put out his some early stuff on his own record cutting lathe, and I just thought that was really cool. And it's a great, like, it's such a great song. Another great song. Am I using like the most lame, like, descriptors? I love great, it's wonderful.
1: No.
0: I'm hoping that comes across when people hear these things, that they'll be like, I never heard this song before. Or, yeah.
1: It's all right. It's all right. Sorry, I had to belch there. Okay, and okay.
0: Okay.
1: So we have Stephen Hunking on the show from Hypno Love Wheel. Parallel Universe, the retrospective comes out June 19th. And this is WAYO LP in Rochester, 104.3 FM and wayofm.org.

0: Hello, and welcome back to Introvert Extract. I'm Brian. We're talking to Stephen Hunking of Hypno Love Wheel, formerly. And we're listening to the songs that he has picked today. Starting off this set is the legendary Meat Puppets with New Gods.
1: Yeah. Yeah, so I chose that one because actually that's kind of, that would be pre-formation of Hypno Love Wheel. And, you know, we were all obsessed with a lot of those SST records, Husker Du, Minutemen, Meat Puppets, because they were all, they all seemed like they were all moving into just the new kind of weird directions. And out of all of them, like the Meat Puppets were, I mean, the Minutemen were pretty weird too, but the Meat Puppets were just so trippy and the guitar playing was so cool on it. And I love that album
2: right,
1: with a new guitar on it. Yeah. So it's kind of influential. I don't think you'd hear it much in later Hypno, but yeah.
0: Okay. All right. Next off is T-Rex, the Boogie King, with Ripoff.
1: Yeah. And the Ripoff just seems like a song for the times. I don't really know what else to say about that one.
0: All right. It's okay. All right. Next we have Brian Eno with King's Lead Hat, which if you don't know what that means, it's a anagram for Talking Heads.
1: Right. Right, which is funny because it doesn't, I guess that's recorded after he worked with the Talking Heads or right before he met them or something.
0: Okay.
1: But yeah, I think it's a super cool, you know, song. It's really propulsive. I think the anagram thing, I didn't realize that until fairly recently. And it was interesting that you, that was the first thing you said, because I was like, oh, I wonder how many people know that. But probably more than I realize, or maybe it's just you and me.
0: Okay.
1: On the internet. But yeah, I love all the albums from around that that period of like 5 years in there, starting with Here Come the Warm Jets. Is that the first one? And
0: yeah.
1: Then Into Another World, and like, yeah, Pour It After Science. There's some other one in there too, I can't think, but all those are such great pop weird records. Obsessed with them.
0: All right.
1: And I think even on some Hypno Love Wheel, I think we kind of inserted some Eno stuff into a couple of early songs, just as kind of a fun joke in joke for us.
0: Did you get a chance to see the movie Eno?
1: Yeah, I did. I saw it just once.
0: Yeah.
1: Yeah, have you seen it more than once?
0: It didn't come to any theaters near me, so the Criterion Channel is gonna mid month it's gonna show one version of it, and the next month they're gonna show another version of it. But
1: yeah,
0: I think that's absolutely genius that there are like millions of permutations of this movie.
1: yeah. Well, you know, it's funny. So Chris Sifos, as a birthday present got me like a ticket so I could see it on like as a paid for access type of thing that went on for 24 hours so I could see multiple versions. But it was this day where I had all this like farm work to do.
0: Mm-hmm.
1: But I watched it once and then we compared and he was like, oh yeah, I got one that was all about whatever, you know, period in Eno's life. But I was like, wow, I got one that was all about this. So it's really mind-blowing. So I guess there must just be like hundreds, if not thousands of hours of like footage that's just randomly selective. And I tell you what, man, it looked like it was edited intentionally. It was really cool.
0: All right. And then from Brian Eno to the band that he once produced, and that's Devo, Too Much Paranoias.
1: Yeah, well, Devo was a big, big influence on me, and I saw them many times when I was younger, and I just some of the best shows I've ever seen in my life were with Devo. Yeah, and it's weird because he produced that record, but I think they kind of produced it a lot. Yeah, he put some things on there, but there's some weird weird stuff on that record with Bowie doing some background vocals and stuff like that.
0: All right. Okay. Next is Big Dipper with Easter Eve.
1: Yeah. That's another... They were a little bit before Hypno's time, just by about 2 or 3 years, and they were just a huge influence to me. I don't know if they were an influence on anybody else in Hypno, but I just loved their catchy songs, and yeah.
0: All right.
1: Okay. Great song. Sung by the great Stephen Michener,
0: okay,
1: who lives out here in Portland. Great guy. Super sweet guy.
0: All right. Next we have the Dwight Twilley Band. The Dwight Twilley Band with Looking for the Magic.
1: Yeah. Just another magical pop song I totally love. Came to Dwight Twilley kind of late in the game, but just really great, another great song.
0: All right,
1: so I love Dwight Twilley. Actually, anything off that Dwight Twilley Band record is fantastic.
0: Okay, all right. So, all right, and then last we spoke about them earlier. Wait a minute, I'm skipping around now.
1: Yeah, it's okay. That's all right.
0: Okay. Hold on. It's okay. So next we have Husker Du with Pink Turns to Blue.
1: Oh, I see. We missed that one, right? Yeah. That's another SST one. That I just kind of put in there with the Meat Puppets. I think also on that set, right?
0: Yeah. I have memories of looking at, like, high school, looking at the paper catalogs of SST and whatnot.
1: Oh, yeah. It's like, yeah, Chris and I drove all the way out to Connecticut to get the 8 Miles High single. Because I don't know, it wasn't available near us on Long Island. I don't know why we had to go to Connecticut to get it, but yeah.
0: All right. Okay. So we're going to do some more songs. We're talking with Stephen Hunking of Hypno Love Wheel. Album Parallel Universe coming out on June 19th to digital and streaming. 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

0: Hello and welcome back to Introvert Extract. I'm Brian. Our guest today is Stephen Hunking, and you're calling from Portland?
1: No, actually I'm in Camas, but I'm about 35, I'm in Camas, Washington, but okay. I'm about a half hour from Portland, so okay. I go to Portland to do a lot of shows. And
0: okay, and then I messed up his playlist a bit, so we're going to recover from that right now.
1: It's all good, man. That's a long playlist.
0: It is.
1: It can happen.
0: It's a happening playlist, definitely.
1: I hope it doesn't. I hope you messing up the playlist. I hope nobody gets messed up listening to it, except in a good way.
0: Okay, all right. So the first song in this set now, is now Reckless Eric with Whole Wide World.
1: Yeah, it just, you know, I'm a sucker for a good pop song. And I just, you know, I think I heard that song when I was probably like 13 or 14. Someone put it on an older person put it on a mixtape for me, like I think my sister's boyfriend at the time, and he made me a whole tape of crazy stuff. I think that was on it. Residents were on this tape, Snakefinger, which doesn't really jive with Reckless Eric being on there, but maybe. No. But yeah, it's very impactful. So it's just a song I love.
0: That's cool. That's cool. All right. Next is the Delphonics with Andre Young with Stop and Look, You Found Love.
1: Yeah, that song is so haunting. And as much as it's that I love the Delphonics, Adrian Young produced that, and he produced like La La's too, right? Uh-huh. Recent album, which I just love that record. I think he's a great producer, and I think it really shows in that song. He just did such a great job on that. And I heard that because it was like in a Marvel TV show. It was in the Luke Cage TV show.
0: Oh.
1: And I was like, what is this song? This is amazing.
0: Hmm.
1: So, yeah.
0: All right. Next we have an artist that I'm not familiar with named Charlie Magiera. And the song is Yesterday, Today, and Tomorrow.
1: Yeah. I love Charlie Magiera. I accidentally played it. Hold on a second. I have to. I'm trying to remember. He's on the Numero Group. So Numero Group is just this really esoteric, oh my God, it keeps playing. It's this really esoteric label out of Chicago, and they reissue all these things. And Charlie Magiera was this guy who did a lot of these like surf songs and old timey guitar songs and like a little bit of punk rock. Unfortunately, like he's no longer alive, but it's fairly recent, but he left his body of work, and it was just one of these things. It's almost like, you know, if you go into like a thrift store and find a record and you're like, what is this? And you play it and you're like, oh my God, I've never heard of this before. And that's Charlie Magiera came to me that way, because I'm a little obsessed with Numero Group. I like a lot of the stuff they do.
0: All right.
1: Yeah.
0: Okay. And then the last song in the set is by The Kinks. Everyone knows, yeah, The Kinks. And the song, yeah, is Two Sisters.
1: Yeah, I love the old-fashioned kind of funny sentiment of this song. And I just think it's extraordinary that the same person, you know, who basically ushered in supposedly like heavy metal is like doing this really delicate like harpsichord song about two sisters. One is this like highfalutin socialite, and the other one is a mom. And you know, the mom is so jealous of all these things that this other socialite has, and she's always going to all these cool parties, and she kind of resents her, but then she sees her child and she's like, oh yeah, this is where I should be. It's a really kind of mawkish song, but I remember when we were younger, Dan, the bass player, said that the Kinks were one of these bands that just really got to him.
0: Mm-hmm.
1: And that song just really gets to me. I was just like, wow, he really summed up like this. It's such a great story.
0: All right.
1: Yeah.
0: Okay. We're going to listen to a couple more songs. We're speaking today with Stephen Hunking of the band Hypno Love Wheel. Album Parallel Universe is out June 19th. And this is WAYO LP in Rochester, 104.3 FM and wayofm.org.

0: with Chris Tsipas, and we had a blast playing there. And it's just it's a cool vibe because it's a really small, there's only so many people they can accommodate, right? So it's like, I don't know. I don't know how many people, 300 people, something like that, 400 people. So it's a small, intimate festival. It's happening all weekend long. So you get to talk to bands, you get to see people you haven't seen in years. And there's a lot of other cool things like movie showings and readings from books by authors, I guess, related to kind of rock and roll or indie rock or things that maybe people like that might be interested in, which I guess could be anything, right? Because they're just people too.
1: And it's strange how, I mean, like 3, 4 years ago, I'd never heard of Dromedary Records. Now I hear so much about
0: Well,
1: them.
0: yeah, Al is super cool. I love Al. I'll send him this link so he knows that. But he's had this label for like 20 years, and he had like some success early on, and then I don't know really what happened, but something like made him kind of back off from it. I think he had some bad situations. I don't know exactly the specifics, and I could be totally wrong about that, but I get that impression. And then a couple of years back, like the last 6 or 7 years, he's just like gotten back into it, and he's putting out a lot of cool stuff.
1: All right,
0: And the
1: yay.
0: Doug Dillard thing, and there's a new Antietam album coming out that he's putting out. So it's like, it's cool.
1: It
0: It's
1: is.
0: definitely cool.
1: Okay.
0: Yeah. Yeah, it's getting a lot, it's getting a lot of good feedback, and yeah, I'm excited. It's going to be a lot of fun. I can't believe Hypno's playing it. It's like that's a miracle in and of itself, but we're going to have a blast.
1: All right. I hope you do. Okay. For the songs that you chose, we had a short last set here. You started with
0: Yeah.
1: Sickle Clowns by the Pretty Things.
0: Right. I don't know. I feel like in all these songs, I'm saying, "Oh, yeah, that's my favorite song ever." Dan Cuddy, he's the bass player in Hypno's, a huge Pretty Things fan, and through the years, Dave, who's the guitar player, and Dan, the bass player in Hypno, have turned me on. They've turned me on to more things than I've turned them on to, probably. They go very deep into things. And the Pretty Things was one of those bands that I kind of came to later in life. Like I knew about them, but they had like one of the first concept albums, SF Sorrow, which is good. But I think Parachute, which is another concept album, came right after that, and I think it's awesome. It's just a real great kind of psych, that weird thing of like psych rock, but kind of finding its footing and becoming like more heavy, but there's still all this like pastoral stuff on it. Yeah, and it's just a beautiful album. I have no idea what Sickle Clowns is about. I know there's a murder in it, some American is murdered or something, but there's just a groove to it that I really like. It's got a very kind of jazzy feel, which just kind of cracks me up. It just makes me smile. Great song.
1: Okay, and now we have next we have the Feelies with Loveless Love. And
0: Oh yeah. Well, anything by the Feelies and anything off their catalog, and even the stuff they're doing now, where they do like when they're doing these tribute things, like to Velvet Underground. Man, I've seen them. I guess now I've seen them quite a few times, but that first album, like, there's nothing like it.
1: yeah.
0: There's nothing like it. It sounds amazing. It's kind of super clean, but it's like so frenetic. Yeah, it's beautiful. It's really kind of an amazing record because it's influential, but like, I don't. Sometimes it's hard to tell. I know it's influenced me, but you can't hear it in my music. But you can. But that album really triggered something in me, like just trying to dig in and do your

0: thing that you want to do and you want to accomplish. But I would say the Phillies are probably way more together about that than I ever was in my life. But they're great, like, they're great, you know, not to measure myself against anybody, but they're just a great, like, point to try to reach or aim towards or go towards, that kind of thing of doing your own thing. All right. Yeah.
1: And the last song we have on the playlist is from Red Cross, and the song is I'll Take Your Word For It.
0: Yeah, I love that. I love that. I love that last album. I love Red Cross. I don't know, like, when I was younger, if I really... I'm more into them now than I've ever been into Red Cross. I just love everything about them. And then when that album came out, I got a chance to see them, and they just blew me away. I was like, wow, they're writing better songs than ever.
1: Mm-hmm.
0: And they've got a great catalog to begin with.
1: Yeah.
0: And they're so incredibly, like, casually, like, just charming. Like, I don't know how they do it. I mean, I guess they've been doing it forever. Yeah. And they're brothers, which is also a cool thing. Like, that's a dynamic that's, like, hard to beat.
1: That makes sense.
0: But yeah.
1: Yeah.
0: Yeah. The documentary is unbelievable too. Incredible documentary, and the book was great. I'm such a fanboy. It's ridiculous.
1: I have to check it out. I have not seen the documentary yet, and everyone's urging
0: you. You'll get obsessed.
1: Yeah. All right.
0: I guarantee it.
1: Okay. All right.
0: Even if you're like, I don't know about Red Cross or whatever, watch that documentary, and if you're not interested in any way, shape, or form, I would be amazed.
1: Okay.
0: It's very well done.
1: All right.
0: Yeah.
1: Okay. All right. So we've reached the end of the show. We've been talking with Stephen Hunking of Hypno Love Wheel. Album Parallel Universe coming out on the 19th. This point in the show, I like to tell everyone out there, I love you very much. You're all great people. You're doing your best. Trying to conquer hate. Thank you for listening to the show, donating to the show, and listening to the station and donating to the station too. We use it. It's a beautiful station. Come visit sometime, everyone. Thank you again. Thank you again, Stephen, for doing this. We had to re-record a certain section because I'm a dumbass sometime. But thank you.
0: Accidents happen, man. You know, I'm glad we got to do this. Yeah. This is good. This is a nice way to... I think this is better than what you lost anyway.
1: Okay.
0: I have a feeling.
1: I have a feeling. I think so too. Yesterday, I was actually, for some reason, I was feeling very nauseous, and I had no idea why, and I was having dizzy spells, even though I was just sitting there, so...
0: Dude, I got that feeling, and I wanted to say something, you know, but I was like, well, I don't know Brian that well. I met him, like, once before, but I felt for you, and I knew something was up.
1: Yeah.
0: And thank you for sharing that, because I did feel very like, oh man, this poor guy, like something's going on. I've had that.
1: I'm all right today. All right.
0: Good, man. I'm glad that you're back in action. You look fantastic.
1: Thank you. Thank you. So it's the end of the broadcasting day, so we're going to leave you with the national anthem as sung by Enrico Palazzo. This has been Introvert Extract on WAYO LP in Rochester, 104.3 FM and wayofm.org.
2: Ladies and gentlemen, on behalf of the California Angels and the City of Los Angeles, on the occasion of Her Majesty's royal visit, please welcome internationally renowned opera star Enrico Palazzo. So, ladies and gentlemen, let us honor America, as Mr. Palazzo will now sing our national anthem.

I like the game better this way. I understand that everybody not selling records. But what you in it for? You come from poverty, you in for the money. So, fuck a record sale, man.

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It's way out right here, just the way you want it.

0: When your car is making a strange noise, no matter what it is, you can't just pretend it's not happening.
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Someone very fragile, someone very young, someone very small. 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This tune is about my little brother. It came to mind when thinking of all the things we think of as so trivial in life. 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
0: Way out right here?
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This is Emotional Independence. I'm your DJ Carl with a K. Thursdays at 10 a.m. We're going to start off the show today with some Modest Mouse.

You just listened to The Faint with their song Desperate Guys. Before that was Modest Mouse with Third Planet. That was the Third Planet radio version from their BBC radio session. It's a bonus track off Moon in Antarctica's deluxe edition. Up next, we have a band called Stray Light Run with Ticket to Manhattan. You're listening to Wayo. This is Emotional Independence. Here is Stray Light Run.

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That's W-A-Y-O-L-P Rochester, 104.3 FM. I'm your DJ, Carl with the K. This show's called Emotional Independence. It's every Thursday at 10 a.m. But we also have something going on Wednesdays. We're having some WAYO DJs out of the bug jar. So here's a message on that. Or maybe not. That message might not be working right now. But yeah, WAYO DJs are going to be at the bug jar. Every Wednesday moving forward, playing some tunes. I think it's free. So up next we got the Unicorns with their song Jelly Bones.

And welcome back. You're listening to WAO 104.3 FM Rochester. Song you just heard was Maps and Atlases with Perch Patchwork, tongue twister there. Before that was The Unicorns with Jelly Bones. Some updated information on the WAO DJs being at the Bug Jar. That's not going to be a weekly thing, more like every now and then. So please don't show up at the Jar this Wednesday expecting to see WAO DJs. We likely won't be there. But speaking of the Bug Jar, this next band I'm going to play is called Carly Cosgrove. Was introduced to them when they played at the Bug Jar a couple years ago, opening for a local band Carpool. So here is Carly Cosgrove with their song, Here's a Fork.

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1: 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The song you just heard was AJJ with their song, Survival Song. Before that was Carly Cosgrove with Here's a Fork. Up next, we've got Tim Kasher. Enjoy.

0: And welcome back. 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That's WAYOLP Rochester. I can spell. I went to school. The song you just heard was Smiling Swine by The Deer Hunter. Before that was Mornings by Portugal the Man and The Willing Cuckold by Tim Casher. Now, this message.
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0: And we're back. Up next, we got a couple songs that go out to my cat, Emily, who just turned 10 years old this week. We're going to listen to a song called Emily by a band called Girlpool. After that is Dad Disco by Metric. Cat Emily's actually named after Emily Haynes, the lead singer of the band Metric. So here's Girlpool with Emily. Happy birthday, kitty cat.

Welcome back. You're listening to WAO 104.3 FM Rochester. The song you just heard was Metric with Dead Disco. Before that was Girlpool with their track Emily. Up next, we've got Radiohead with Electioneering.

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This is Emotional Independence. I'm your DJ Carl with a K. Tune back every Thursday at 10 a.m. to hear more emo, indie rock, Midwestern emo, punk, pop punk, folk, math rock, post rock, genres of that nature. We're going to close out the show with a band called Hopalong with their song Sister Cities. Thank you for listening. This is Whale.

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WAYOLP Rochester. You are listening to Silence of the Toad Girl, and my name is Freya. You guys, I just did the most embarrassing thing ever. So I had a DoorDash delivery from 7-Eleven for my energy drinks. 10 minutes later, I haven't picked it up yet. I get a call from Pennsylvania, and I'm like, okay. I answer the call. There's a FedEx guy standing outside with a package that needs signage. And he's like, is anyone home? I panic. And I'm like, no. And then he leaves, and I realize that my DoorDash delivery order has been sitting outside the doorstop the entire time. So he definitely knew that I was lying. But with that, we are going to be playing some more glitch music today, as well as some medieval Renaissance style music, because Renaissance season is coming up. There's going to be a fairy fest next week. The Stirling Festival is about to start. You guys, I'm so excited. So without further ado, we are going to be starting off with some James Blake.

touching the sky you were. In my heart's hole, you lie silent, the blue.

Welcome back. This is Silence of the Toad Girl, and we are listening to some glitch music today, some medieval Renaissance fair style music. The last track we heard was Mestigoth by Biosphere. The song before that was Tears for an Eastern Girl by Nature and Organization and Current 93. And the song before that is, or was, If the Car Beside You Moves Ahead by James Blake. And you guys, I think Current 93 is gonna blow up this summer because he just did a collaboration with one of my favorite artists, Blade. And I do sense a medieval revival happening. So I'm very, very excited to be sharing one of my favorite artists. And yeah, I guess that's all I had to say about that. The next track we are listening to is going to be Vertigo by Shoyi, Cold Spades, and May. Also, very unknown artist that I

This is Silence of the Toad Girl with me, Freya, playing music for people who chase toads in the woods and catch them and release them and sometimes take photos with them and maybe kiss them. That last song we heard was Stars Above by Sweet 93. The track before that was Stacy by BB Pew. And the first song we heard was Vertigo by Shoyi, Cold Spades, and May. I really wanted to pair Stacy and Vertigo together because they both have this sort of like poppy glitch aesthetic going on. And then towards the end, the track either slows down or gets deconstructed in a really cool way. And Sweet 93, I played them last week and I was pondering whether or not they were inspired by Kurt 93 with their artist name, and I still have not found the answer, so remind me or I'll make a mental note to figure it out, and I will say the answer at some point, and no one will know the context in which I speak of. Next up, this section is going to be a little trancey, electronic, and one of the songs goes out to my girl, Tina. She had a request today. Love you. We're going to start off with a track off of Lucaman's new

0: focus, concentration, we stand opposite the climb. Session is an excellence if it's not we deprive. Anything and everything is possible to try. Dark is dark, but dark is not reflected in our sky.
1: Darkness walks alone
0: along the riverbed beside.
1: Suffering succession is too beautiful to cry.
0: ST, the martyr, always happy in the night. 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

burning.

0: WAYOLP Rochester, this is Silence of the Toad Girl, and we just played an electronic trance section. That last song we heard was The Burning Bridge by Yawning Portal. The song before that was Versailles Flow by Blade, and the first track was Pink Vapelighter off of Luca Man's new album, Side 3. And Versailles Flow is actually off of Sulfur Surfer, which was also very recently released. Highly recommend listening to the whole thing. I do have a bit of a Current 93 theme going on today because Current 93 features on this album. It was one of the coolest crossovers this year, I think. So go check out those releases. Next up, We are going to play some more fairy music for the upcoming Fairy Renaissance Fest season after a word from our underwriter, Pizza Wizard.
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104.3 FM, this is Wayo. You are listening to Silence of the Toad Girl. We just played some beautiful fairy music. The last song was From the Stars by Aura Kogan. The song before that was Late July by Movie Tone. And the song before that was Landscape with a Fairy by Aspidistrafly, if I'm pronouncing that correctly. I am currently looking at the Wayo camera that is facing out towards the river, and it is holding on for dear life. So I hope that you guys are staying safe away from that wind. It got my trash can earlier, boxes tumbling down the street, etc. It's pretty bad out there right now. And oh my gosh, what else was I gonna say? Oh yeah, the last few songs, especially Landscape with a Fairy, is very apt for today because I'm going to be filming a music video later that has to do with fairy wings out in Buffalo, and I'm very, very excited. It's going to be my first one ever, so stay tuned for that. We are about to head into our last section for today. We are going to start off with some Sun Kill Moon.

This is Silence of the Toad Girl. That was a very short section because I realized we are actually running out of time. But that last track we listened to, Unlit Hallway by Sun Kil Moon, is so special to me. It was one of my birthday songs. I think it really talks about themes of the hallway of life, aging, and kind of like mourning those that we've lost along the way, because my birthday specifically is imbued with a sense of sadness and grief because my mother passed away around the same time. And so there's always a bit of solemnity and also pride. But to end off today, we are going to be playing Make Everyone Happy / Mechanical Birds by Modest Mouse. I appreciate you guys so much for sticking around today. This has been a really fun show, and I'll see you next Thursday at noon for another segment of Silence of the Toad Girl. This is Freya signing off. Ribbit.

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1: Welcome back to another edition of the Wayback Machine. 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We do not have a guest this week, as we will be having a very special edition of the Wayback Machine for Juneteenth. To celebrate the holiday and also to kind of get a historical perspective on why we are celebrating June 19th. Today, the Wayback Machine will be going back to June 19th, 1865, which is, of course, when Union troops reached Galveston, Texas, freeing the last slaves in the former Confederate states. We will also be playing some music that was compiled from old WPA recordings of folks who had passed down music from their parents and grandparents during slavery. The WPA projects were done during the Great Depression in the 1930s. And in addition to recording slave testimonials, they also recorded music. So we'll be playing some songs from that as well, and some newer tracks compiled to preserve and pass along songs that were songs and music that slaves would have performed, danced to, enjoyed, anything to, you know, break the day-to-day monotony, terror, violence of slavery. So with that, we go back to June 19th, 1865, and hope you are enjoying this holiday and celebrating as you see fit. So June 19th, 1865, Union troops made their way to the last outpost of the Confederate resistance in Galveston, Texas today. There they freed the last Africans held in bondage pursuant to the Emancipation Proclamation issued by President Lincoln in January 1863. Since before the proclamation took effect at the outset of the war, slaves have fled to Union lines seeking freedom, with many commentators explaining that it was in fact the slaves themselves who forced Lincoln's hand in enacting the measure. Lincoln, who claimed that the proclamation applied only held in rebellious states to rob them of labor that could help the Confederate war effort, has since allowed colored troops to serve in the Union Army in segregated units commanded by white officers. Those soldiers proved their mettle in battles from Virginia to Mississippi, especially considering the imminent danger of death or torture should they be captured by the rebels. Of course, there have been many stories since the war ended told from the horrible Anderson prison camp, among others, where if colored troops were captured, they were not kept, but of course killed, many very brutally within those prisons. Lincoln's assassination, however, and the promotion of Andrew Johnson to the presidency in April has left great uncertainty as to the future of the freedmen and the Confederate states. Slavery can still be legally practiced in Delaware, Missouri, Kentucky, and Maryland, which remain loyal to the Union cause. Meanwhile, in the South, the Union Army has enacted martial law and established a Freedmen's Bureau to provide assistance for freed slaves and refugees and administer justice against the rebels. Toward the end of the war, Lincoln had planned on allowing for a swift reintegration of Southern states into the Union, asking for 10% of their pre-war voting population to take an oath of allegiance and accepting the end of slavery before drafting new state constitutions. His plan for the freedmen was far less finalized, and there is still a great deal of ambiguity as to what, if any, degree of citizenship should look like for former slaves. It should be noted that before he took office and at the onset of his presidency, President Lincoln had favored plans to ship former slaves back to Africa. This was also something that many northern abolitionists have favored as well, including the landscape architect Frederick Law Olmsted, whose tour of the Southern states was published in a book called The Slave States, which is the foremost chronicle of the life in the South from a Northern perspective, in a nonfiction way. So that travel journal and some others, again, many people were favoring sending these slaves back to Africa. But in interviews with the slaves themselves, it was notable how much they were attached to the land and country that in a lot of ways they considered theirs. Frederick Law Olmsted in his book interviewed one slave who was sold from Virginia to New Orleans and asked, you know, where would you like to live? What would you do if you were free? And he said, well, if I was free, the first thing I would do is I would build myself a house and find myself a wife here in New Orleans. And then he said, but I would not want to go back to Virginia. New Orleans is my home. And then he said, well, I'd go back to Virginia to visit my mom. And then I'd come back to New Orleans, build myself a house, and I would be rich. And Frederick Law Olmsted asked him, well, why would you be rich? And he said, well, because now I'd be working just for myself. And if I worked that much for myself as I work for my master, then I would certainly be rich and I would have a house and a wife and a little plot of land to call my own here in New Orleans. And he said there was no place he'd rather live than New Orleans. That was his home and that was where he wanted to stay. And so I think that brings up the real issue here of why there is so much fear in the South among the planter class, especially about what is going to happen with these freed slaves and that the havoc that they are perceived to wreak on Southern society. So that obviously remains to be seen. As far as the rebels are concerned, you know, Robert E. Lee, there have not been any moves to prosecute him and many other Southern lawmakers. Jefferson Davis was captured, of course, infamously in women's clothing, trying to escape. His trial date remains to be set. But again, the prosecution of Southern leaders, Southern soldiers, who all committed treason against the United States, is still up for debate. And President Johnson, who hails from Tennessee, has angered many congressional Republicans with his far more lenient attitude towards these former Confederates and his unwillingness to use the army to enforce some of the protections that have been in place for the freedmen. As of right now, it remains to be seen what will come and how African Americans will be able to define this newfound freedom. So with that, we are going to play a couple of songs recorded again by the Works Progress Administration. These songs were recorded by former slaves and are supposed to replicate what would be sung on the plantation in the South among, you know, free blacks in the cities, slaves in the cities, either while they're working, while they're dancing, while they're celebrating, or just, you know, trying to relax and unwind after a hard day at work. So hope you enjoy a few of these songs. 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

0: I'm gonna tell all you young boys, don't you make a mistake at all.
1: Did you make that song up,
0: Houston? I made it up myself. Lord, I've been having trouble. Whoa, Lord, ever since I was small. Lord, I've been having trouble. People's ever since I was small. I have passed my best life, and then trouble ain't through with me at all. Well, I want everyone to kneel down and pray that I'll overcome and get out of this trouble someday. I've been having trouble.

George Norman Mullet's child. And I climbed, that ain't all. My sister and my brother, and my nieces too. Seems like they have thrown me away. People, you know that I'll never do. Cause I've been having trouble. Oh, ever since I was small. Well, if I overcome this trouble, peepers, I will not have another bone. Well, I used to go out getting my beer and wine. I used to spend my money and play the seabird all the time. I said I used to have trouble. I've been having it ever since I was small. But if I overcome this trouble, I declare that it's gonna be all. I often lay in my bed, turn on my face and cry. I couldn't go to see my mother put away, and I don't know how she died. I said, I've been having trouble. People, ever since I was small. If I overcome this trouble, I will never have another bone. Well, I had a little woman. Name was Viney Lee. People, you know I loved that little woman, but she didn't care. Thank for me, I've been having trouble. Ever since I was small. And if I overcome this trouble, I won't never have another bone. I want to tell you people, good woman is fine, but that's what I ain't run up on, and I don't want another one for mine. I said I've been having trouble. Oh, ever since I was small.

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1: who New Orleans,
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Welcome back to the Wayback Machine here on 104.3 WAYOLP Rochester for our special Juneteenth edition of the Wayback Machine. Those last three tracks you heard were recorded by the Works Progress Administration in the 1930s of slave songs. Those recordings actually were all done in Southern prisons at the time. Obviously, when Jim Crow segregation still existed, all those recordings were done by Harrison Weinhold, who was working for the Works Progress Administration. The first song you heard was I've Been Having Troubles by Houston Erms. The second one, Black Gal by Ed Lewis. And then the last short track that we heard, Dangerous Blues by Floyd Batts. Continuing with our episode and our debate over the place of freedmen in the New South and some of the other events springing from the end of the Civil War, there has been a lot of commotion, as I mentioned in the last segment, about what, if anything, should be done with the freedmen, with obviously President Lincoln before his assassination making moves to at least send some back to Africa. There have been many former slave owners who before the war had freed slaves and sent them to Liberia as well. But as we mentioned, within the freedmen communities, there appears to be a great desire to, you know, reunite with family members, stay with the communities that they've made, but do so in a way where they can enjoy their freedom and find some prosperity. One such experiment going on has been occurring at Port Royal off the coast of South Carolina, where former slaves have been involved in an experiment of sorts. The Sea Islands off of the coast were captured by the Union in 1861, causing white plantation owners to flee. The thousands of former slaves who lived on the islands have since taken over the lands as their own and run the islands largely unimpeded by white interference. It should be noted that before the war, there was a great deal of rice cultivation, as well as a little bit of sugar and indigo cultivation on the islands, but that for the most part, some of those crops have been continued to be raised by the former slaves and sold to market, but many of these communities have taken up to, you know, more subsistence agriculture as well, with popular crops including, you know, corn, greens, potatoes, and other crops, rice included. Things are said to be going well there, with schools, wage labor, and democratic citizenship the norm, and this has led to many congressional Republicans to call for some sort of property allowance and voting rights to be extended to the former slaves across the Confederacy. President Johnson is opposed to these measures, and attempts by freedmen to claim land and property for themselves has been met with violent repression from Southern whites when the protection of the Union Army has not been in place. We saw when plantations and other areas where there were large concentrations of slaves, when the Union Army would come through, that property and land would often be seized by these former slaves, but white supremacist groups and other outlets of white Southern violence have sprung up since the end of the war. Militias formed from former Confederate units that, when the Union Army leaves or moves on to the next town, that they then with a great deal of force and some murder and as well take back the property and take back the land and essentially turn out the former slaves who don't have any quarters to speak of. One other thing that should be noted is that the Southern planter class has remained entrenched in terms of the ownership of their land, even though obviously, they were
you know, among the greatest supporters of the Confederate Army and of rebelling against the Union. One other thing that has been discussed is the use of lands in the West to settle former slaves. The Homestead Act of 1862, which promised 40 acres to any citizen of the country who settled in Kansas, the phrase 40 acres and a mule has become a popular cry among former slaves, but I think that was mainly applied, like we heard with the man interviewed by Frederick Law Olmsted, to be desired kind of within the land that they have been working for generations, that they've been living on for generations. But among white policymakers, applying that to Western lands has been something that has been bandied about with sorts. Obviously, there are people living on those Western lands currently. Many Native American tribes that were sent there a generation earlier, or those that have been living there indigenously since time immemorial, continue to settle there. And in our next segment, we will be talking about some of the race implications of the relationship between these two races as white policymakers have kind of played them against each other, especially in the northeastern states. But before we get to that, we're going to play a few more songs for you. These from a compilation recently published of songs that both celebrate the emancipation and also comment on the hardships of slavery. So hope you enjoy those. 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

one weigh 2 foot tutter and he weigh 300 pounds. His coat's so big they couldn't pay the tail and it won't go halfway round. He drills so much they call him captain and he got so dreadful tan. I expect he try and fool them Yankees for the team. He's gone.

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1: That's true.
0: We move our things and the master's father for to keep it while he's gone. There's wine and cider in the kitchen and I guess we'll all have some. I suppose they'll all be confessed.

And those last few tracks were recorded by, well, three of them were recorded by the Berea Songs of Slavery and Emancipation, a historical music group that has seeks to preserve and educate on songs of slavery and emancipation. The first one was the Year of Jubilee. The second one was actually done by a different group called the Burn Ensemble, but as part of the same album, and that was Flight of the Bondsman. And then we listened to two more songs by Berea, Songs of Slavery and Emancipation, Children, We All Shall Be Free, and Ol' Massa Has Come, He Come Dancing Out. 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We talked a little bit before the music break about some of the plans being debated over the future of freedmen in the United States. This has taken a rather interesting turn among those who were the most fervent abolitionists before the war, and that's in the New England states, where the concept of black citizenship has, strangely enough, been used as a ploy to essentially take land from the remaining Native American tribes in the New England states in a very kind of odd and ironic twist of fate. So among the Pequots, Pequots of Rhode Island, Mohegans in Connecticut, and Wampanoag and Massachusetts tribes in the state of Massachusetts, they have been existing on what are called plantations, but what are essentially reservations where the land is owned collectively by these sovereign Native American groups, and they are allowed to use and administer the land as they see fit. Obviously, there has been a great deal of corruption by the state-appointed guardians who are largely white to run these affairs, and that has resulted in the loss of a lot of these lands and the exploitation of a lot of the resources on the lands. But nonetheless, they remained in tribal hands. However, since the start of the war, these states have started to make moves essentially to disregard the tribal sovereignty and the native identity of these people, claiming that due to mixed marriages largely with free blacks before the war, that these native groups are no longer, in fact, native. Governor William Clayfin of Massachusetts being one of the largest proponents of this measure, claiming in a speech to the state legislator that he, quote, doubts if there, after the admixture of Negro blood in many, that there remains one Indian left in the state of Massachusetts. Of course, this disregards the generations of Native tribes that have supported the plight of escaped slaves, and also have integrated the large number of free blacks who have come from, you know, the Caribbean, from West Africa, from other areas in the United States, largely who have come in contact with these native tribes through their participation in the whaling industry and in merchant shipping, among others, and in the army. Frankly, many of these troops fought together in the War of 1812, among others, and settled where they actually could attain a degree of freedom and autonomy, and that was largely with Native American groups. But now, by claiming that citizenship rights should be extended to all people of color, the state governments of these New England states are also claiming that if these people are to be treated as citizens, that they should be given land under individual ownership, which of course
completely undermines the tribal sovereignty and the collective ownership that Native American groups have been practicing in the New England states since their settlement of the region tens of thousands of years ago. This is, of course, causing friction within the communities themselves between some of the native people and the more recently integrated free blacks, many of whom have married native spouses. With some of the free blacks saying, "Well, you know, if I'm to be a free man, I should own my property. I should control my land, and I should be able to." I should be able to buy and sell that land as I see fit, even though I have inherited that land through my wife's native citizenship within the tribe. And I think that is really kind of the clear crux of this argument over, you know, what does it mean to be a man and a citizen in the United States today. And how does that, you know, coalesce with a group where land ownership is understood to be enjoyed by both genders freely, and where women have say and have voting rights and have authority within these tribal communities and among the tribal governments, whereas, you know, for citizenship in the United States, that's not going to be the case. So, you know, something to keep an eye on, obviously. The free blacks who have settled in northern states have met discrimination in different forms in different places. In 2 years ago, in 1863, you know, the New York draft riots, we saw the mass outpouring of violence and rioting against the draft. Many of those acts of violence targeting free blacks living in New York, where some dozens of free blacks were murdered during those riots, and the police in those cities not only didn't stop that violence, but in many cases joined in. The New York Fire Department was also very active in terms of stoking the flames of that violence. And if slaves are free in the South and they decide to come north, there is no guarantee that equality and citizenship is going to mean what some of the, you know, loftier ideals of these lawmakers are claiming right now and have been preached by black leaders themselves, such as Frederick Douglass, who had the ear of President Lincoln, at least to some degree, before his death. So again, things very much still up in the air with how the United States is going to deal with the legacy of slavery and the legacy of some of their racial attitudes and the way that they've been practiced thus far. So we will continue with some music again on a little bit more of a hopeful note. We are going to play a couple of more songs from the WPA project, and then get back to some more spiritual songs off of the same album that we were listening to earlier, but these recordings by different folks, not by the Berea Songs of Slavery and Emancipation group that we heard before. So hope you enjoy some of these songs again to celebrate Juneteenth, and hope you are enjoying the holiday wherever you are listening. 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

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Love me.

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And those last two tracks were, the first one was another Houston Erms recording from the WPA project. That was Ain't Been Able to Come Home.

0: And then the last song we heard was another Jubilee by an unknown artist. You are listening to our special Juneteenth edition of the Wayback Machine as we went back to 1865, June 19th today. We are going to close out today's show with a bit of a an interesting set of songs here. These I really like. These are part of the same slave and emancipation historical songs that we were listening to earlier. So the first song we're actually going to listen to twice, first in Louisiana Creole and then in English, and that is the Dirge of St. Malo, which was recorded by Giovanna Joseph, but is, again, part of the same collection. And then we are going to hear a Recognition March of Haiti, which was the first slave society to gain its freedom and to become, obviously, its own nation in 1811. So we will be listening to a Recognition March. Again, hope you've enjoyed this special Juneteenth edition of the Wayback Machine. Those songs are going to play you out for today. But thanks so much again for listening. We will have a guest next week, so stay tuned for that. And hope to see you again on the Wayback Machine. Again, you are listening to 104.3 WAYO FM Rochester. And have a good rest of your holiday.
1: Ayi Jenjo vine fewara. Ayi Jenjo vine fewara. 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Alas, young men, come make lament, for poor Saint Malo is in distress. They chased, they hunted him with dogs. They fired at him with a gun. They hauled him from the cypress swamp. His arms they tied behind his back. They tied his hands in front of him. They tied him to a horse's tail. They dragged him up into the town before those grand cabildo men. They charged that he had made a plot to cut the throats of all the whites. They asked him who his comrades were. Poor Saint Malo said not a word. They judged his sentence read to him, and then they raised the gallows tree and left Saint Malo hanging there. They drew the horse, the cart moved off. The sun was up an hour high, when on the levee he was hung.
2: They left his body swinging there for carrion crows to feed upon.

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1: This is WAYO LP Rochester.
2: Pete. Peter. Petey.
1: Oh, please don't call me Petey. I had a parakeet named Petey.
3: Okay, so what do you call yourself? Como se llama?
1: You can call me Peter, or you can call me Pete. Just don't call me Petey. I had a parakeet named Petey.
4: They want me to acknowledge Pete or Peter.
1: Yeah, no. What I want you to understand is that I had a parakeet. Hello, everyone. My name is Peter Morticelli. I'm coming to you from my apartment above the deli, and I will be your tour guide on a journey through the looking glass, starting around 1964 and finishing around the day after tomorrow. I'm going to talk with you about music, the music business, some of the great people behind the scenes, and some of the people who may have only had a brief moment in the sun. The local heroes, the one-hit wonders, the no-hit wonders, and I'm not talking about baseball, although we could do that too if you're so inclined.

In November of 1965, I was a senior in high school who still had not yet turned 17. I attended my first rock and roll concert. It featured the Rolling Stones, the Standells, Patti LaBelle and the Bluebells, and I believe the Rockin' Ramrods and the Barbarians. I also have a nagging feeling that the Castaways could have been on that show, but that could just be some faulty wiring in my memory banks. One thing I am positive about is that the show ended early, just as the Stones played the intro to the fourth song of their set, Get Off My Cloud, which happened to be on the top of the Billboard singles charts at the time. The police stopped the show, but the riot that ensued prevented that show from continuing. I wasn't certain how to react to that whole experience, but deep down, it was an unforgettable moment as well as a glimpse into my future. 6 weeks later, another momentous event took place. I had a friend from school named Bob. His last name had so many consonants in it that if I knew Bob today, his nickname would be Password. Bob had borrowed his mother's car and proposed that we take our girlfriends to travel an hour outside of Rochester, New York, to see one of the most popular local bands around, the Quirks. There were a lot of firsts for me that night. I'll let you use your imagination. But one of the best things that happened on that frosty December night was when I walked through the door of that cool teen nightclub with the unusual name of the Sansibar. I heard this song.

0: Yes, that was the Beatles doing You Won't See Me. But the band I heard that night nailed it so perfectly that my eyes and ears were locked onto that stage for the rest of that evening. The Quirks mesmerized me. They sounded so amazing. Their lead vocals and harmonies were really impressive. Instrumentally, they were powerful, yet subtle when necessary. They had the look. They were dressed in matching Beatles-style suits. They had the best equipment available to bands at that point in time. They were the ultimate example of what a band could achieve on a regional basis without a recording contract or records on the charts. The Quirks achieved the ultimate for a few years, but in watching that band that night, one of the members drew my attention most of all. In a band with multiple strong vocalists, guitarist-singer Kit Nelson made a major impression on me. Having just joined my first rock and roll band, Kit became my role model. Kit, like the rest of the Quirks, was older than me. In terms of the rock and roll world, they were a generation older than me. But I feel really lucky to have seen them up close at that point in my musical journey. I can't imagine what influence a lesser band would have had on me, but the Quirks and Kit Nelson set the standard for me from that point forward. Today, from my apartment above the deli, we are lucky enough to be able to visit with Kit Nelson from the Quirks. Hi, Kit. So you hold a very unique position in relation to the development of the rock and roll of the 1960s. You were an active musician prior to the Beatles' appearance on these shores. You had influences that came out of the late 50s and early 60s, the same sounds that the Beatles and their musical brothers in England used to build a new style that completely revolutionized popular music. And you were able to easily transition to the British invasion style because you had many of the same influences. But one of the main differences between you and a lot of the other American musicians of that era is that you came out of the early rock and blues traditions rather than the folk music scene. What were some of the early artists and songs that helped build your musical vocabulary?
1: I was 13 years old when I heard my first rock and roll song on the radio. Let's see, that was 1956. It was Bill Haley and the Comets, Rock Around the Clock. That glued me to the radio from then on. I was listening to the radio every night. We had a big, powerful radio in the garage, so I could tune in faraway stations that were playing more rock and roll songs than Rochester stations were. Rochester was provincial in those days. Things that happened in other places happened in Rochester 1 or 2 years later. So I was working on trying to hear as much of this new kind of music as I possibly could. Jerry Lee Lewis and Little Richard both just blew me out of my chair. I couldn't believe that somebody was was singing like that. Little Richard actually screamed. I just couldn't believe it.
0: At that point, were you playing and singing? Were you interested in music as a performer?
1: No. Well, I fantasized about it, but that was it. I'd taken piano lessons when I was a kid, so I knew a few chords on piano, and that was about it. An incident happened that actually changed my life. It's probably the most important thing that ever happened in my life was when I was about 15 years old. I was out in the driveway of the house. A kid I knew from school was riding by in his bicycle, and he had a guitar in the basket. And so I flagged him down. He was a year older than me. I didn't really know him very well. I knew who he was. And I said, "Johnny, do you really know how to play that?" And he said, "Oh yeah, watch this." And he played the opening riff to "Johnny Be Good" by Chuck Berry. Right there in front of my face, I knew I could do that. I just knew I could do it. And took it from there. Johnny taught me how to play the E chord. I played the E chord all day long. Actually, I had to go up and down the street, knocking on doors, asking if any of the neighbors had an old guitar up in the attic or something that I could borrow. And one of them did. So I had this Stella guitar, basically plywood guitar that you could buy with a coupon from a comic book for $19. It was nearly impossible to play, and it had very little sound. That didn't stop me. I just took it from there. I played day and night. That was the beginning.
0: And you were totally self-taught from that point.
1: Yes, I did soon after. I thought maybe I should take some lessons, so I went to Levis Music Store. You remember Levis Music Store, Pete?
0: Yes, for sure.
1: I went down there. They had guitar teachers down there. So went to my first lesson, and he asked me what I wanted to learn. And I said, "I want to learn Walk, Don't Run by the Ventures." And he had no idea what that was. It went over a few little other things. And I thought, well, maybe I'll go back one more time. The second time he had a sheet music of Walk, Don't Run, but it was the original Walk, Don't Run was a jazz tune with all kinds of weird jazz chords that I didn't know how to play, and they didn't sound good to me. They weren't rock and roll. He just didn't know what I was talking about. So I quit. I never went back, and I never took any more lessons. All we had in those days, we didn't have any YouTube instruction videos or diagrams or we had nothing except the songs themselves. And that's how we learned. We learned direct from the songs. You put the needle on the record and you listen to the first three notes. And then you try to find those notes on the guitar. That may take a few tries. You know, but fine, you get that, and then you go for the next three. And that's how we learned. It was time-consuming, but that's how we did it. And I'm not the only one. Everybody in that era did it that way.
0: You are listening to our interview with Kit Nelson of the Quirks from my apartment above the deli on WAYO-LP Rochester, celebrating 10 years of Way Out Radio. From that point forward, did you begin to form bands or become part of bands?
1: Yeah. My first band, it was called Freddie and the Furies. Freddie was the drummer. I still know him. That was my first band. And we had a gig, pretty sleazy dive, called the Niagara Grill. I was 17 years old, you know, underage. Drinking age was 18 back then in New York. But I was still underage. Nobody said anything. Nobody asked any questions. It was no big deal. So there we were.
0: All right, so moving forward, how did you end up being in the Quirks?
1: I knew a guy named Dale Selke, and he was a year younger than me. I knew he was a guitar player, so we got together a couple of times just to plunk around, you know, nothing serious. I was going to Kent State University in Ohio after high school graduation. So I get a phone call from Dale. He's got a band out there at Baldwin Wallace College in Ohio. They need another guitar player. This was a little bit after New Year's, 1964. They were all going to come back to Rochester and see if they could get some gigs. Most of the members lived in Rochester. Did I want to be their second guitar player? And I said, oh, sure, but here's the deal. I'm already at Kent State University, which is about 40 miles down the road from Baldwin Wallace. And I could come up on weekends, you know, and rehearse. So that's what we did. I guess we played one gig at Baldwin Wallace. Then we came back to Rochester in the spring and started looking for gigs. We found out the name they had been using was The Group, which I thought lacked imagination, to say the least. We found out quickly there was a band in Rochester already called The Group Limited. So we had to change the name. Thinking up a band name, have you been through that?
0: Yeah.
1: We finally came up with The Quirks, which worked. It worked great. You know, that's the thing about band names. If you don't have a really good name, then you're going to fight a more uphill battle in trying to get gigs and stuff. If you have just a mediocre name or a name people don't understand. I always thought that band names should put a picture in your head. If you don't have the kind of band name like that, you're going to be in an uphill battle. But The Quirks worked great. It worked great. We took it from there. I could tell you how it all happened.
0: I'd like you to describe what The Quirks were in terms of how you chose the music that you wanted to play and how you decided to present yourselves.
1: We wanted to be the Beatles, pure and simple. The Beatles were on Ed Sullivan in February 1964. We got together in the spring of 64, and we wanted to play Beatles songs. I'll tell you, you know, you were there, too.
0: Yeah.
1: When the Beatles came out, it was a revolution. It was astonishing. We wanted in on that. So we started trying to learn Beatles songs, which was a huge learning curve because they were playing chords that we had never played before. C sharp minor. Really, we had to learn almost from scratch how to play guitar again. Not to mention the singing. You know, we had to learn to sing in harmony, which none of us had ever done.
0: And essentially, you lucked out in that department because prior to your attempting all the Beatles stuff, you didn't form the band around the fact that you had three good singers. It just happened to be that way, correct?
1: Yeah. You know, when we first started, none of us had ever sung harmony before. We'd never done songs that required that. We discovered that we could do it, but we didn't know we could do it ahead of time. In order to play Beatles songs, you had to. Early on in 1964, when we were first starting out, there were several that we learned a lot from. One was No Reply, Beatles songs. 1964, I Feel Fine. Oh, yeah. That guitar riff. Oh, that was a killer.

0: Anytime at all. Anytime at all. Tell me what you see. Well, that was 1965. In 1965, when we were starting to get pretty familiar with the way they put their songs together and stuff, so we were able to do Tell Me What You See, or You're Gonna Lose That Girl. We loved that one. Oh, that was great. We had the great harmonies, background stuff. I'm Looking Through You. If I Needed Someone. These are from 1965.
1: And so as time went on, you began to stretch out to do things other than Beatles.
0: We did the whole British Invasion. You know, we did all those songs. Animals, Kinks. It's a Kink song called Till the End of the Day. You know that one?
1: Yeah.
0: The rhythm of it, masterpiece. Rolling Stones, the works. We did it all. We were 60s band.
1: I remember that you did bird songs.
0: I thought we were particularly good at doing birds. Feel a whole lot better. Well, we did several other ones too. You're gonna.

0: That was the Beatles with You're Gonna Lose That Girl. The Kinks doing Till the End of the Day. And the Byrds with Feel a Whole Lot Better. All standout numbers when performed by the Quirks.
1: And Dale had a Rickenbacker 12-string, so we had the sound down and everything. You know, Andrew Bird Can Sing, you know that song?
0: Yes, for sure.
1: It's got that double stop guitar solo, high speed double stops, right?
0: Yeah.
1: Dale learned that. He could play that by himself, and it was overdubbed by George. But he learned it, and he played it.
0: Wow.
1: I was totally impressed by that.

0: Like I say, but slowly but surely we got it together. And what helped was we got this gig in Canandaigua at a bowling alley. Wilmer and the Dukes were playing on Saturday night there, every Saturday night. And so we got the gig to play on the Friday nights. And when Wilmer played, the place was jam-packed, right? When we played, there was almost nobody there. And this went on all summer. But we did four sets a night, and we got tight. That was how we improved ourselves to the point where apparently we were impressive. The Quirks actually had overnight success, even though we had languished in Canandaigua for a couple of months for nobody. The owner of that bowling alley also owned Clover Lanes in Rochester. And so he wanted us to come up to Clover Lanes and play on Wilmer's breaks, because he is having Wilmer play on Sunday afternoon for teen dances. And he wanted us to come up and play on Wilmer's breaks. So we came up on a Sunday, and we did that. And we got up there and we played our Beatles songs. The owner said, well, okay, now listen, I'm going to have Wilmer play on Friday nights here from now on. I want you guys to play on the Saturday nights. So we said, okay. That was going to start next week. So next Saturday, I drove over to Clover Lanes to go to the gig. I couldn't find a place to park in the parking lot. And there was a line of people out the door, outside, right on the side of the building. And I was wondering, what the heck are all these people doing here? You know, what's going on here? You know, I thought there was some other event that was going on, you know. But when I walked in, I realized they were all here to see us. That somehow, in that 1 week from the playing at Wilmer's breaks in front of all these teenagers, word had spread to the point where the place was packed when we did our opening gig. So it was like overnight success, even though we had been playing to nobody for a couple months.
1: When you were playing for nobody in Canandaigua, were you playing for the door or were you getting paid?
0: No, we were getting paid.
1: Oh, and so then when you went to Clover Lanes in Rochester, were you still getting paid or were you playing for the door?
0: Well, we were playing for a percentage of the door. What they did at Clover Lanes was they put a dance floor up on top of the lanes and a stage. All of a sudden, several other bowling alleys started doing the same thing. The teenage market was huge. The teenagers were coming out for these teen dances. Teen clubs started opening up. So it was a huge market. We started getting gigs at Fairport Lanes and, Panorama Bowl. We played the whole summer of 1965 at the Panorama Bowl. That was the huge, it was huge. The crowds, and that was, we played for the door, a buck at the door, right? And we would go home some nights with $700 in 1965. Whatever that is today, think about it. That was a lot of money.
1: That $700 in 1965 would be the equivalent to over $7,000 in today's money.
0: And the owner was in shock. He did not expect that we would be that big a draw. So the deal he made with Dale was our business manager. He kept complaining about the fact that he had to pay bouncers and he had all these expenses and we were making that kind of money. He wasn't happy. So eventually we came to an agreement, but it was a shocker to him that many people would show up.
1: What instruments were you playing at the time? What brands?
0: Oh, Beatle guitars, Gretsch Country Gentleman, Rickenbacker, rhythm guitar, Rickenbacker 12-string, Hofner bass. We all had Fender Showman amps. We had to buy a van in order to carry all this stuff.
1: And that was not cheap stuff. That was expensive gear at that point in time.
0: Yeah, it was.
1: How did you guys manage to afford all that?
0: Well, we were making huge money. When we weren't playing in bowling alleys, we were playing in high school gyms. We played almost every high school within 50 miles of Rochester, Friday and Saturday nights. And we had steady work all the time.
1: You are listening to our interview with Kit Nelson of the Quirks from my apartment above the deli on WAYO-LP Rochester, celebrating 10 years of Way Out Radio.
0: I put myself through the U of R 2 years in a row with Quirk money. My mother, he's got money all over his room. There's money under his bed. It's funny.
1: One of the things that you guys did that very few of the bands were doing, that you really concentrated on your appearance.
0: Oh, yeah. We had the hair and everything.
1: And you actually wore matching suits and ties.
0: In those days, every band dressed alike. Until the Rolling Stones, they didn't dress alike. So there was this big controversy then in the band. There was a debate going on about whether we should continue to dress alike or whether we should go Rolling Stones. So we compromised. We had this Sunday afternoon gig. We played there every Sunday afternoon for like a year and a half. And so we said, okay, well, we'll do Rolling Stones on Sunday afternoons, but we'll dress alike on all the other gigs. So we had to compromise.
1: In terms of your business, you were self-contained. You didn't have a booking agent.
0: No.
1: You didn't have a manager as such.
0: No. Dale did all that. He was good at that.
1: Did you conceive of doing something on a greater scale? Or what was going on in terms of thinking down the road? Or did it just seem like, okay, we'll continue to play live and draw good crowds and that's going to go on forever? Or was there any forethought going on?
0: Yes, except that it wasn't very practical. My only thoughts in that direction were thinking that, you know, how you make it in the music business, this is how young and stupid I was. In those days, I thought that how you make it in the music business is you're playing somewhere and some overweight guy wearing a beret and smoking a cigar walks up to the stage with a contract and says, sign here, kid. I'm going to make you a star. That's how I thought you made it in the music business. It never even occurred to any of us. We could have put out a 45 RPM record and just sold it off the stage. That's what other groups were doing. It never even occurred to us to do that. But we did go to New York City and we bought time in a studio and we recorded 3 songs, but nothing was ever done with them as far as promotion.
1: Let's hear one of the tracks that the Quirks recorded, Kit.

0: that was I Need Her So by The Quirks, one of the very first songs I ever wrote. You can hear the Beatle influence, there's no doubt about it. Great experience, New York City and everything. Gotham Studios, it was called. Right, that was one of the very first songs I ever wrote. That was one of the things about the Beatles that impressed all of us, the fact that they wrote their own songs. So we wanted to do that too. But it was rough, difficult. Songwriting when you've never done it before. We had little efforts here and there. Dale wrote two or three pretty good songs, and I was trying my best. He wrote one, and I wrote the other.
1: Let's hear the one that Dale Selke wrote for the Quirks.

0: That was our last goodbye by the Quirks.
1: Yeah, well, all we wanted to do was record those two original songs. And we got them done so quick. We got them done in like one or two takes. Playing live. Playing and singing live. Those are live recordings. There's no overdubs.
0: Wow.
1: So we got it done so quick that we had time left over. So they said, "You got anything else you want to record?" So we decided to record that Searchers song.

0: That was All Right by The Quirks. You are listening to our interview with Kit Nelson of The Quirks from my apartment above the deli on WAYO-LP Rochester, celebrating 10 years of Way Out Radio. Did anyone ever approach you on the business management level to say, hey guys, I can help you?
1: No. Not that I know of. Maybe somebody talked to Dale, but I didn't know about it.
0: That's really strange. Yeah, because there were, you know, other bands around at that time that had actual managers. Not that they probably did a whole lot for the band, but they were out there attempting to do stuff.
1: Well, I mean, we thought we were doing fine. We didn't need help in that direction.
0: Were there other local bands that were happening at the same time as The Quirks that you remember? I don't even know if you would ever have time to go out and see other bands because you were playing so much.
1: Well, yeah, that's true. We did not hardly ever got a chance to go see other bands. Well, there was our arch rivals, The Herd.
0: They were your arch rivals?
1: Yeah, they were our arch rivals. Teen audience was so big that people started opening teen clubs. This guy we knew from Brighton High School, Bob Hoffman, who was in The Herd for a while, decided to open a teen club. It was called Guys and Dolls. Remember that at all?
0: Sure. In fact, I've talked about Guys and Dolls on the show before.
1: Oh, you have? Oh, yeah. The Herd was more or less the house band out there. But they would have other bands come in once or twice a week. So we got to play there a few times. And they always had big crowds. Young guy musician egos. It's just so fragile and everything. It was always, who's better? Who's the better band? Us or them? Stupid rivalry going on. What we should have done was, we should have rented, we either use Guys and Dolls or some other venue and build as the Battle of the Bands, the two best bands in Rochester, blah, blah, blah. We'll go at it head to head. And it would attract both of our followings. We would have made huge money and we would have laughed all the way to the bank. But the egos were in the way and nobody thought of it. It was too busy trying to show that the other band wasn't as good as we are. Blah, blah, blah.
0: Well, in the spirit of equality, let's hear what The Herd sounded like in the mid-60s.

0: That was Stop It, Baby by The Herd. You had a fairly lengthy run of success.
1: 2.5 years.
0: 2.5 years for a band at that point in time was pretty remarkable. But what caused the Quirks to disband?
1: There was the Vietnam War, you know, and there was all this threat of being drafted. Dale decided to enlist rather than get drafted because he was getting close to being drafted. So we had to stop. We couldn't replace Dale. He was John Lennon and Paul McCartney rolled into one, you know. So that was the end when that happened.
0: And so there was no discussion about trying to carry on without him or in a different format or anything like that?
1: Nobody wanted to. I had gotten to know a lot of other musicians by then, and they had bands, and I had an offer to play in another band. That seemed easier than trying to... I mean, the Quirks without Dale, it wouldn't have worked. You know, it's like the Beatles without John Lennon or something, you know. Wouldn't have worked.
0: Do you have any anecdotes or stories that occurred during your time with the Quirks? Any things that stick out in your mind in particular?
1: We got interviewed by the Rochester Times Union newspaper. They were doing a series of articles about local rock bands. So we went in there, and the guy interviewed us, and he took our picture. As we were leaving, going out the door, we were joking around. Dale said to him, he said, "Yeah, you know, bald guys give us a hard time." So guess what the headline of the article was?
0: Oh, bald guys give us a hard time, right? Bring us up to date on what you're doing currently, Kit.
1: I'd been living in Colorado for 27 years. I decided to come back. My mother was getting old and she needed help and so on. So I came back to Rochester and I started getting gigs in senior homes. That was in 2005, and I've been doing it ever since.
0: I think that is really a great message, to know that you're performing for people that really appreciate what you're doing and people that are your contemporaries. Kit, I understand that you've gotten into a historical educational situation that you have been presenting publicly this past year or so. Can you tell us a little bit about that?
1: I started doing presentations, 1 hour long, where I talk about my early days listening and starting to play rock and roll music in the Rochester area. And I talk about, you know, a lot of the things I talked about here in this show. The title of it is Rock and Roll from the Beginning and the Songs That Taught Us to Play It. And so what I do is I have my solo gig rig going there, and I play several songs live during the presentation as demonstration. And I have this rig that I use. I have bass and drums backing tracks. So it's higher energy than just a guy plunking on guitar. It sounds more like the Quirks than just one guy playing. I did it at Penfield Rec Center. They had to turn people away at the door. When I was done, the activity director there said that she demanded that I come back and do another one. Average age is around 70. At these libraries, I think it's all ages. I've got 2 library gigs coming up.
0: Kit, this really made me work up an appetite here. How do you feel about going downstairs to the deli and getting something to eat?
1: Oh, yeah. I'm ready to go.
0: What kind of thing do you think you'd like to order down there?
1: Egg and olive, chopped onions on wheat with an order of fries.
0: Egg and olive, that's your go-to sandwich.
1: Oh, yeah.
0: Yeah, they definitely make egg and olive down there.
1: All right, sounds good.
0: They have a secret to their recipe, which I happen to know, and that is they kick it up with Dijon mustard.
1: Ooh, nice.
0: Yeah.
1: All right. Lead the way.
0: Perfect. All right. Well, Kit Nelson from The Quirks, we've really had a great opportunity to find out some of the behind-the-scenes secrets of what went on in a very, very successful regional band from the Rochester, New York area during the mid-60s. And this was a time that was just full of life from a musical perspective. And the Quirks were right there at the center of all this. So Kit, thanks so much. And let's go downstairs to the deli. Until next time, this is Peter Morticelli coming to you from my apartment above the deli on WAYO LP Rochester.

0: that I... This is WAYOLP Rochester.
1: 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I'm your host, DJ Emlo, and this is Turn the Tables. Hey, thanks so much for tuning in tonight. It's so good to be back in the studio after a week off. And I'm very excited to bring music that celebrates Black History Month to the airwaves tonight. The show will start out with some classic blues and jazz, then move across the decades to highlight some of the best in Motown, a little funk, and some other music from around the globe. Yeah, we're going all over the place tonight. And as far as the song order, well, that was kind of the easy part. All music tonight will be played in the order it was released by each artist. Yeah. So I'll be taking you back to 1954 to kick off the show. We'll move our way all the way up to 2022 by the end of the hour. That means the show will cover six decades of music. That's kind of what you expect here on Turn the Tables on Sunday nights on WAYO. Now, before we get the tables turning, I do have to inform all the music geeks out there, we are at 70% vinyl tonight. Not too bad. Yeah, four CDs for 13 songs. Okay, let's get this celebration going with the music and musicians for Black History Month. Enjoy, and I'll catch you at the break.

On the seventh day, on the seventh month, the seventh doctor say he was born for good luck, and that you see, I got $700.

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The way we danced till three. 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No, no, can't take that away from me. Can't take that.

Wasn't that great? Hey, welcome back to Turn the Tables here on WAO. At the top of this set was Muddy Waters with I'm Your Hoochie Coochie Man from 1954, which was followed by Sarah Vaughan and her trio with the classic They Can't Take That Away From Me, also from 1954. Now, this next set is all about Motown and a little funk thrown in for good measure. I think it's a safe bet to say you'll recognize every song in the next set. That's my hope, anyway. You'll hear from Stevie Wonder, Marvin Gaye and Tammy Terrell, the Isley Brothers, and the Temptations. Yeah, some true classics coming up. So let's get back to turning these tables. Enjoy. I'll catch you at the break.

If you're just joining us, you are listening to Turn the Tables here on WAYO, where we are way out right here. Yeah. At the top of the set was Stevie Wonder with Uptight, Everything's All Right, from 1965. Amazing that that's from 65. Wow. Next was Marvin Gaye and Tammy Terrell with Ain't Nothing Like the Real Thing from 1968. A new favorite of mine going way back to 1969 with the Isley Brothers bringing us It's Your Thing. And the Temptations, yes, closed the set with Just My Imagination. Beautiful, beautiful piece of Motown right there from 1971. The next set, you'll be hearing from Joan Armatrading, William Onyaba, and the Lajadu Sisters. Now, I'll bet that two of those names may be new to you, so let me share a bit about William Onyaba and the Lajadu Sisters. William Onyaba, born 1946, died 2017, was a Nigerian funk musician and businessman. His music was widely heard in Nigeria in the late 1970s and early 1980s. Now, despite his success, he remained a very private and really reclusive figure. Nobody knew anything about him. Onyaba's music was recently discovered by David Byrne of Talking Heads fame, who has been performing Onyaba's music over the past few years. Now, the Lajadu sisters, Kehinde and Taiwo, were identical twins, also from Nigeria, who performed from the mid-1960s to the 1980s. Now, they achieved success in their home country of Nigeria and modest success in the United States and Europe. They mixed Afrobeat sounds with jazz and disco. And get this, they were the cousins of the popular, infamous Nigerian musician Fela Kuti. How about that? I mean, the godfather of Afrobeat, these were cousins of his, these two sisters. So I'm very excited for this next set. And I'd say it's time to get playing them. Let's turn these tables, and I'll catch you at the break.

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I am your host, DJ Emlo. This is Turn the Tables with music celebrating Black History Month tonight. Yeah, at the top of the set, you heard Joan Armatrading with Like Fire from 1976. How about that guitar work? Wow. William Onyaba was next with Heaven and Hell from 1977. And the Lejadu Sisters closed the set with Come On Home from 1979. How'd you like that one? I just acquired that. It was a reissue. Was so glad to find it. Anyway, now the last set is all about world music, and all three songs are performed by women. This is awesome. We'll start off with a worldwide hit from Jamaican reggae singer Dawn Penn. She first had a short career during the Rocksteady era from 1967 to 1969, but she's mostly known for her single, You Don't Love Me, No, No, No, which became her best-known song in 1994 after it was reworked. And yes, that is the song you'll hear next. Following Dawn Penn, you'll hear from Fatoumata Diawara. She's born in Mali in 1982. She's a singer-songwriter and actress currently living in France. And the set will close out with Carmen Souza, born in 1981. She's a Portuguese jazz singer and songwriter. She combines traditional forms of Cape Verde with contemporary and traditional jazz. Wait till you hear Carmen Souza. She is a recent discovery of mine, thanks to a friend, Rick, who gave me the CD. So shout out to Rick tonight. So here we go with a set of world music from women. Enjoy, and I'll catch you at the break.

Ladrit pa again. Peñas a acordar, día al día sol. Vaya, pregunté.

0: Wow. How about that for a voice? She is something else. Hey, welcome back to Turn the Tables here at WAO. At the top of the set, you heard Dawn Penn with No, No, No from 1994. Next was Fatoumata Diawara with Kanu from 2011. And yes, Carmen Souza closed that set out with her Portuguese Novo Dia from 2012. Now, I've got one song left to play, and it's from drummer Tony Allen. He was born in 1940, died in 2020. Tony, from Nigeria and Ghana, was a drummer, composer, and songwriter who ultimately lived and worked in Paris. Allen was the drummer and musical director of Fela Kuti's band Africa 70 from 1968 to 1979, and was one of the founders of the Afrobeat genre, which I completely love. And once I discovered these guys, my music world changed. Fela Kuti once said of Tony Allen, "Without Tony Allen, there would be no Afrobeat." So thank you, Tony Allen. So there you have it. Coming up is the 8-minute epic Celebrate from the king of Afrobeat, Tony Allen. Thanks again for tuning in tonight. I really hope you enjoyed this celebration of black musicians. And one last thing, please remember, music connects us. MLO out.
1: Haha. Yeah, you see, I just feel it's good. We celebrate our lives every day. We don't have to wait for our birthdays or all these celebration days, 'cause every day na Christmas and Ileya.

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1: Good day, everyone.
0: Good day, mate. We started with Summer Night Again by A Plus, Break It by Yevs and Lexi Liu, and then Iconic by Mistake by Cat's Eye, Eyelid, and Lissa Fairman. Wow. Amazing. We had a little panic.
1: It is,
0: because. Yeah. When I searched up the song, it said that it was explicit and it did have a swear word in it. But when we just played it, it didn't.
1: Yeah, so that's good. We're good.
0: So, yeah.
1: Also, it's windy. Like,
0: it is like windy.
1: Dorothy
0: it's
1: and Toto
0: crazy
1: windy outside. Yeah, there's like, a lot of down trees. Be careful if you're out there driving around.
0: Be careful if you have allergies. There's a lot of pollen.
1: Stuff going on, so
0: take your allergy medicine, okay?
1: And I know we were at the grocery store, and
0: the power went out as soon as we entered.
1: Yeah, we couldn't get in, fact, and the door wouldn't open. And I was like, "Oh, sometimes the door doesn't work at ours too."
0: We
1: walked away and went in the other door that was open, and. It was, like, dark in the Wegmans. Like, some of the cases were lit.
0: Like, I don't think your shit. I walked in, and I was like, what is happening? Why is it so dark?
1: Yeah, it was pretty weird.
0: And then it, like, hit after we saw some, like, workers running around. Because the cases, the lights were on, but
1: they weren't cooling still.
0: They weren't cooling
1: still. So they were, like, clearing all
0: that. So they
1: had
0: to, like, grab everything from the cases and, like, move it onto carts. Yeah. To, like, the big fridges in the back so they would stay, like, cooled.
1: Yeah, so it was a whole thing.
0: Crazy. What we were eating
1: there. And
0: there's
1: just, like, there was, like, tree branches down everywhere when we were coming home. So just be careful, everyone.
0: Trees. There's branches falling.
1: It's just a windy.
0: This morning, the Bleeding Hearts had fallen over when I was walking.
1: We probably need to plant those.
0: I picked it up and put it back where it was.
1: Yeah, we should probably plant those when we get home.
0: Yes, in the wind. Oh, no, what if dirt flies in our eyes, though? We don't want that.
1: There was, like, literally, like, dirt. Tiny, like, leaf clusters, like, blowing everywhere when we were walking in the parking lot.
0: It was crazy.
1: Like, yeah, wow. All right. Well, it's K-Week, guys. Woo.
0: It's K-Week. How's everybody's weekends?
1: No one can talk. Our weekend was...
0: Yeah, how was your weekend?
1: Oh, it was great till Monday came.
0: That's how it always is.
1: Yeah, Monday's the worst day, so...
0: For me,
1: just leave it at that.
0: 2 days of school. Whoa, 2 days of school. And then today and yesterday, I was taking my lovely Regents. Woo!
1: Passing them with flying colors,
0: passing.
1: I'm sure.
0: Algebra and biology.
1: Yeah,
0: I'm gonna
1: baby.
0: Make it. Woo.
1: Woo.
0: But we're going to get into the next batch of songs. You're listening to WAYO LP Rochester, and this is K-Week.

0: You're listening to WAYO LP Rochester's K Week. We started with one of Open the Door, Up Here by, Wicked Game by Up Here, and then Lilac by Door Deer. Very interesting names.
1: Yes, I agree.
0: Like, K-pop groups have such.
1: Yeah, they're
0: in-depth names for absolutely no reason.
1: Well, they have their reasons, I'm sure.
0: But they're so crazy. And it's every new generation, there's something like something even more crazier than the next.
1: Yeah, you think so?
0: Yeah.
1: I agree.
0: But then they're like some really good like K-pop group names. Like To Anyone. Beautiful. It's amazing.
1: Mm-hmm.
0: It's in a K-pop group name I like. I like Twice. Because it's just really fun. It's simple.
1: Mm-hmm.
0: And every song they like, Twice. It's really fun. We love that. I like Lessa Seraphim. Like, yeah. That's a really good. That's good. I like Eyelet. So, okay. To talk on names of groups, we gotta talk about their fandom names.
1: Oh, like what they're called?
0: What their fans are called. So, like, Lessa Seraphim, their fans, I believe, are called Fear Not.
1: Oh.
0: Who else?
1: I don't know. I'm a Deadhead and a Swiftie. Those are the only two I care about, really.
0: But, like, there's so many. For, like, Stray Kids, like, Stay.
1: Oh, yeah. I forgot. I might be Stay, too. Definitely. What are Harry's? Are they Harry's?
0: I think they're Stay. I don't know.
1: I think it's Harry's.
0: So that's a crazy fan of just being called after the singer.
1: Listen, the footage of the Harry Styles tour is out of control. Awesome. And then he did a whole, like, side festival yesterday with a full orchestra.
0: Whoa.
1: And played, like, so much good stuff, including a cover of Bridge Over Troubled Water. Excellent. Harry's doing, he's really doing really great.
0: Amazing.
1: Yeah. So the Harry's are out in full force.
0: Let's touch back on Katza, Eyelet, and Lessa Fairman making, obviously, Iconic by Mistake. Mm-hmm. It came out of nowhere. It was amazing. That song is so good. The music video for it is really funny. I enjoy it personally. But, like,
1: I love music videos of all types.
0: I should show you the music video. It's very funny. They're all, like, being attacked in, like, certain ways. But it's all of their own, like, aesthetics.
1: Right.
0: And I believe one part, specifically Cat's Eyes part, is based off of, you know, the whole thing about, what is it, Children in the Corn Maze kind of thing?
1: Mm-hmm.
0: I believe that's what it's based off. I think they're based off of horror movies.
1: So Children of the Corn? It's not a corn maze.
0: But they're, like, in a weird tornado blood moon scenario.
1: I mean, we might have linked
0: corn in their hands.
1: We might have linked that in your brain when we were young and got lost at the corn maze.
0: We got lost at the corn maze?
1: The Children of the Corn were going to come get us.
0: Well, no, I'm pretty sure that's a horror movie, though.
1: It is. It's Stephen King, I think.
0: I feel like they're based off of horror movies.
1: Uh-huh.
0: That's Cat's Eye. Lessa Fairman. It seems very vampire-like.
1: Everybody loves vampires, kid.
0: Like, grave kind of thing. Like, they push one of the members into, like, a grave.
1: Oh.
0: Yeah, it's very violent. Eyelet, they're, like, dentists. Like, one of them has, like,
1: so
0: a gold
1: terrifying.
0: Tooth. And the other girl, like, puts a thing in her mouth and tears it out.
1: Oh.
0: But, like, I don't know what movie that could be from.
1: Sounds traumatizing to me. Could be from my childhood.
0: But it was pretty, I found it very, very fun. The song is obviously good. And then, like, guys, do we really think Manon's ever going to come back?
1: No, I don't think so.
0: I don't, like...
1: Maybe.
0: She's doing everything, like, but being in Cat's Eye.
1: Yeah, right? So that's fine. Whatever.
0: It's fine, but like, is she gonna come back?
1: I don't know.
0: Is it like, because I have like no idea. And like, she wasn't, I heard some people like say that one of her lines in the song was like taken by Yoonjae because she's like not in the group anymore.
1: Uh-huh.
0: That was just like a rumor, but I think like it could be possible. But like, and if she comes back, are they really gonna like sit there and pre-record re-record every single song that she's not in?
1: They're not gonna
0: no.
1: do that.
0: And how's that gonna look on tour? She's just gonna be like, in the songs at random.
1: That doesn't even make sense.
0: It's crazy. I think all the members in that music video have people who are on hiatus. I low-key don't even know. I'm not entirely sure.
1: I don't know. It's a whole different world than like other types of music.
0: Isn't Islet, I believe, is 5 members. So I think they are missing certain people. But I heard that certain like voices were heard in the music video from those members who are missing. But I have no idea. Okay. I'm not that locked in. I'm not that locked in. But we're going to listen.
1: Locked in. I want to say one thing, though.
0: What?
1: Go Knicks.
0: Yes.
1: I had to get that in there.
0: Yes.
1: Not sorry at all.
0: Okay. Whoa. I skipped a few songs.
1: Okay.
0: Where I didn't mean to. We're listening to WAYLP Rochester, and this is
2: Kate. I gotta

0: Well, you're listening to WAYLLP Rochester, and this is K-A-Week. We started with Stacy's Two Love, Idol's Crow, Rise's Do Your Dance, and then Hoshi's Snapback. That was a very good song. I thoroughly enjoyed it. Snapback.
1: I liked it.
0: I like it. For the first half, I didn't understand what it meant by snapback, and I was like, wait, that's a hat. I'm like, ooh, knowledge.
1: Yeah, I got it.
0: Recently, due to one of my friends, like, names reminding me of something. Mm-hmm. We had our trip to Seabreeze, right? Mm-hmm. And I was like, oh my gosh, blah, blah, blah, blah. And I was like, and he was like, yeah, actually, like, my name is inspired by this character from the lovely, wonderful Aphmau series. And I was like, oh my God. And then we talked about it instead of playing games. Because we were playing Ludo together, and she kept winning, and I was like, but then we talked for the rest of the bus ride purely about that, and she didn't know that there was going to be two new seasons of My Street coming out, and I'm like, how do you not know this? And so basically, over the summer, it's possible that we might meet up, and we might have a watch through of the entire saga of My Street.
1: Wow.
0: Which is long.
1: How long will that take?
0: Oh. There are currently, I believe there are 5 seasons. Possibly 6.
1: So you probably can't watch that in a marathon one day.
0: If it's a sleepover.
1: No, not even then. That's 5 seasons. How many shows per season?
0: What? It's a Minecraft series, Mom.
1: Oh, got you.
0: They're episodes.
1: Got it.
0: And they're not, like, crazy long, but...
1: Not, like, hour long.
0: I don't think so, at least. The finales might be hour long. But, like, we can get through it quickly. Plus, we're gonna be skipping a few of the seasons that are, like, small seasons. So, like, in between seasons. We're gonna go chronological order, but it wasn't released chronologically in the beginning. But great series. I'm very excited to come out because I need to know what's going to happen. Because where we last left, he does not remember her at all. He only remembers her from high school. Mm. And they haven't even met at that point. So they only know each other via on phone and nickname.
1: Wow.
0: So it's like, yeah, you guys are married. So how do you not remember her? Oh, my God. It's crazy. I need to know what happens.
1: Oh, my God.
0: I also need to watch.
1: I have no idea.
0: Before the whole My Street came out, there was Minecraft Diaries. And I never watched Minecraft Diaries because that was before my time. I wasn't, like, alive. I wasn't alive when that came out. But, like, it's the universe before My Street. So it's the same characters, but, like, in a different setting. And it's very, like, medieval. And, like, I need to watch it. But I'm scared of watching it because I know it's mad long.
1: Yeah.
0: So I think I'm just going to watch a recap video.
1: Got it.
0: And maybe, like, a few episodes. But,
1: so,
0: like...
1: So you're going to do the cliff notes.
0: Cliff notes. Which are, like... I sent this one to my friends because, like, okay, if you're not going to watch the series with me, you have to watch these marathon videos that talk about the entire, like, lore. And there's, like, 3 videos. Somehow the person who did it made it into 3 videos.
1: Wow.
0: And it's basically 5-hour-long videos. So it's 15 hours in total. And if you, like, get confused and, like, go back, it will be even longer. And if you pause in between, it'll be longer. But, like, I think I've watched them in, like, full length. And they're, like, good videos. She does a really good job at explaining all the lore.
1: Got it.
0: All that jazz. But, like, I'm really excited because after she finished, I never watched. Okay. She's been making the second season of Mermaid Tales, and I've never watched it. I loved Mermaid Tales when I was growing up.
1: I remember.
0: But you remember?
1: Yeah.
0: But I haven't watched. I watched, like, 2 episodes of the second season. Uh-huh. And then I kind of fell off of it. God. And I haven't watched it since. I
1: hate when that happens.
0: So I like need to watch it because I love that series. And since it's like, since she's older now,
1: uh-huh.
0: and it's more like, they're more of a mature channel. There's like swearing and stuff in it.
1: Right.
0: And it's like amazing. There are like a bunch of characters who were never in the original series that are like now in it. And it is fantastic. Wow. So I need to watch that. And then after that, finally, we're going to get a season 2 of Minor Demons, which is, again, one of my other favorite series made by her that I truly, truly, deeply enjoyed.
1: Wow.
0: To be cringe is to be free, guys.
1: I get it.
0: Follow that.
1: I love that.
0: But we're going to listen to the, I believe, the last few songs.
1: Okay.
0: We're enjoying. We're listening to
1: Yeah, we're getting there.
0: You're listening to WAYO LP Register, and this is Kiwi.

0: Wow. New York, just like I pictured it. Skyscrapers and everything.
1: Hey, brother. Hey, come here, Flick. Huh? Hey, you look hip, man. Hey, you want to make yourself $5, man?
0: Yeah, brother.
1: Hey, look here. Run this down the street for me right quick, okay? Run this down the street
0: for me. What? Huh? I don't know. What? I'm just going across the street.
2: Shut your mouth.
0: Oh, no. What I do?
3: Turn around. Put your hands behind your back. Let's go.
4: A jury of your peers having found you guilty. 10 years.
0: What? Come on. Get in that cell, nigga. God. No.

0: This is WAYOLP in Rochester, New York. 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And you're listening to Graphic Ear every Thursday at 5:30 with your host, Clifton Wood.
1: Yes.
2: Well, that's interesting. I can't hear myself.
1: Try it again.
2: Hi. What? I still can't hear myself.
1: What the heck?
2: Can you hear me, Amanda? No, no one can hear me.
1: Huh.
2: So. Hello? No. So.
0: Do you have there you did.
1: Wrong mic was on.
0: Oh, was the wrong mic on before?
1: No.
0: So will you let the Mr. Magical
1: yes.
0: Max know
1: yes.
0: that number 3 is in Dunyan Ring territory? Please and thank you. Well, if you haven't guessed yet, it's Thursday night, and we have another edition of our favorite amateur hour, which is really 90 minutes, but by calling it the amateur hour, I think it reinforces how dedicated we are to being amateurs. Graphic Ear. You know that each week we screw something up because that's what we do, and if we don't screw up, something that the station does because we're just lucky that way and we're able to roll with it. Better us than people who are used to perfection and just can't deal with the subtle variances of life.
3: Did you know I often refer people who struggle with that to ceramic arts? Because ceramic arts has such a high loss rate. And you pour in and you pour in and you put it in the kiln and everything that was in there is now ruined. And you learn how to let go and how to be flexible and how to deal with the problems.
0: And how to deal with delayed gratification, which may not ever come.
3: Absolutely.
0: Yes, there's that. And you get so used to dealing with this that you develop precious pot syndrome. When one comes out even close to well, it's perfect. When, in fact, it's, So, friends, it's Graphic Ear. We have on a different guest each week. You just heard our guest tonight. I'll give whoever texts in right now with who the guest is before I announce her name a free WAYO t-shirt in 5, 4, 3. You know how to count. You do the counting while I do the rest of the intro. So we have on a different, fabulous, creative person some weeks, and we talk about whatever they want to talk about, including how clay is indeed a humbling mistress. And we play the music they love. Here is the hypothetical question. Do you want to be part of the show? Here's the number to text, guys. I mean, seriously, for the t-shirt. And I'm sure I'll get in trouble for that, but that's okay. I'll give up one of my own. 585-203-9296. Jacob is in the house tonight. Jacob, how are you?
1: I'm doing good.
0: It's been forever. I'm so glad to see you.
1: Yeah.
0: Yeah. You stretch it out just so I'm like, when's Jacob coming back?
1: Yeah.
0: I miss him so much. Yeah, that's what you do.
1: Sometimes.
0: Makes sense to me. That's why Beckett hides when I come home. So when I finally see her, I'm like, oh, you're so perfect. What do you want? Anything. So Jacob, what can people do to text us for that illusory t-shirt if they don't love numbers?
1: They could text 585-203-WAYO.
0: And just to make clear, when I said they don't love numbers, I was speaking literally, as in the numbers that make up a phone number. I was not speaking about the fabulous Joe Tunis WAYO show numbers, which is amazing. I mean, just flat out amazing. Friday's noon. Do it. At any rate, tonight, dear listeners, it's one of my favorite weeks of the entire year because we have a fabulous tradition. And her name is Amanda Chestnut. Did I get the right pronoun?
3: I prefer they, them.
0: And their name is Amanda Chestnut.
3: Thank you.
0: Yes. an arts activist, an educator, and we just saw she can be very gentle yet persuasive in her education. So there. It's our annual Juneteenth show, and I've been looking forward to it for months. Hi, Amanda.
3: Hello. It's so good to be here again, and thank you. I look forward to this every year.
0: My God, we're just made for this. I don't know why or what, but I am now getting out my bright pink post-it note, and I'm writing my prompt so I don't screw up again. Although, the night's long, it could happen. But you'll just slap me gently.
3: No, no, it's okay.
0: It's, no, I've got to do better. I really need to do better. I mean, if for no other reason, it's Queer Month. Come on. How can I say I'm a queer if I can't get the occasional pronoun right? That's disturbing. I get Beckett's right. We, us, ours. Yeah, she's very clear.
3: Royal we only for
0: always,
3: Beckett.
0: Always, always. She got a box from Fortnum Mason from one of her admirers, and ooh, it was addressed to H.R.H. Beckett Wood. And she said, what's H.R.H.? And I said,
3: Her Royal Highness.
0: And she said, what are they, stupid? I'm the ruler of all known and unknown universes, bitch. I said, okay. I'll be sure to call them and let them know. I'm sure that, you know, Bartlett's Peerage or whatever they're called would love that. Yeah, they'd love to update their records. Yeah. Amanda, let's talk about the songs we heard. We heard a couple good ones.
3: We started with Stevie.
0: We did.
3: Love Stevie. And then we went to P-Funk, right?
0: Right.
3: Yes.
0: So Stevie, Wonder, Living for the City off of Inner Visions. One of his best albums of all time.
3: One of the best albums of all time.
0: That's better. That's so much better said. And I know that his pronoun is he. So there. Why, in this limited time, would you not have chosen Stevie?
3: So I looked at all of the lists that I've had in past years. Mm. And I did have some repeat artists on this list. And it was really... this list was kind of hard to make this year because everything has been so difficult lately.
0: It's the best of times and the worst of times.
3: Right?
0: Yeah.
3: Right? Did you see any of the Knicks parade today?
0: No, and I missed the Obama event.
3: Yes.
0: I missed Malia singing along to Stevie Wonder.
3: So there's been some really incredibly joyous
0: yes
3: things worth celebrating lately, but there's also been some really tragic and terrible things.
0: Absolutely.
3: That go hand in hand, and as it's an and situation.
0: It's a schizophrenic moment.
3: We do both. We do both. We have.
0: You know what we have to really fight against?
3: Mm-hmm.
0: Not feeling guilty when the good things happen.
3: Oh yes.
0: We don't have to focus on the horribleness 24/7.
3: Mm-hmm.
0: We don't have to do that. Mm-hmm. We just have to focus enough to do something about it.
3: Mm-hmm.
0: Yeah. Mm-hmm. So we heard that great song by Stevie Wonder. Such a good song. I had someone making a sample soap donation a couple weeks ago, and I said, you know, it's really easy to get over here to sample soap. I don't go in the city. I was like, oh, well then.
3: Oh.
0: All right.
3: Okay.
0: And then we followed that up with Give Up the Funk by Parliament off of one of the most historic albums of all time. You want to talk about a thematic opera, Mothership Connection.
3: Black Afrofuturism.
0: Yeah.
3: Top Afrofuturism.
0: So good.
3: Parliament. And so formative for so many. Like, I look at artists like Janelle Monáe, who I don't think could do the kind of Afrofuturism mm-mm that she does, that they do, without the Afrofuturism that Parliament was doing.
0: And their sense of humor, in addition to their brilliant musicianship and lyrics and singing, but their sense of humor, including about themselves, mm-hmm, is phenomenal.
3: Very cheeky.
0: Yeah, in all the good ways. Yeah, those guys. We like those guys a lot. That was a good start. So we should tell folks that kind of what a thumbnail of Amanda Chestnut is, because I've known you since God was a girl.
3: Yeah.
0: Right?
3: Yeah.
0: And things have changed.
3: Yeah.
0: But the cornerstones, the foundation, it's rock solid.
3: Give you the rundown. I have lived in Rochester for probably about 20 years now. I've done marketing and communications for several local nonprofits. I've taught art history at SUNY Geneseo and at St. John Fisher. I have a master in fine arts from Visual Studies Workshop, and I have been an exhibiting artist of my own artwork, most recently 2 years ago in Toronto and in New York. But also I curate and publish the In This Moment project. So I have a cadre of around 70 Black luminaries, writers, and photographers who I've worked with over the last 5 years to publish chapbooks highlighting the luminaries in our community.
0: Can I say one very personal thing?
3: Sure.
0: You brought an enormous and overdue and much needed radical moment of change when you were the juror for Finger Lakes at MAG.
3: You're the second person to say that to me this week.
0: Oh my God.
3: Just this week.
0: Oh my, well, it's true.
3: Yeah, it's, so the Memorial Art Gallery is, has a long tradition in the American crafts and fine crafts, and has typically for the Finger Lakes exhibition hired out jurors who are curators in crafts and art. And I was the first local juror. Thank you so much to Jonathan Binstock for selecting me, mm-hmm. but I think he knew very much the kind of show he was going to get by
0: what
3: doing
0: he was
3: that.
0: Getting into.
3: He knew me well enough to know, and that's why he chose me. And I am very proud of that show.
0: Yes.
3: It was gorgeous. It was a beautiful show, and it gave so much opportunity. There were high school students. There were recent college graduates. I've watched Unique and his artistic mm-hmm. career explode after being in that exhibition. And the person who thanked me for this earlier this week said that Black artists were so sorely underrepresented yes. in that exhibit that it did not really feel like an accurate portrait of what was happening in the arts in the Finger Lakes. And that was the thing that she thanked me for.
0: Well, there were two amazing things. At a minimum, I'm sure there are probably a dozen that you achieved through that show. What we were just talking about, right?
3: Mm-hmm.
0: The visibility mm-hmm. for artists of color in this mm-hmm. region. But the other thing you did is all of those middle-aged and older white patrons of MAG who had never had the opportunity to be mm-hmm. exposed to this vibrant mm-hmm. collection of artists.
3: Mm-hmm.
0: And this is a gift.
3: Mm-hmm.
0: And this is a life-changing gift.
3: Mm-hmm.
0: And it was fabulous.
3: Yeah, it was really fun.
0: Yeah.
3: So, Sarah Jesse, if you would love me to do it again, I would be happy to.
0: Yep. Listen in. The things you'll hear. So we are here for so many reasons, mainly that if I don't see you at least once a year, my heart just breaks.
3: I love that I guaranteed, no matter how hectic it is,
0: we'll
3: I
0: be
3: know
0: here.
3: I'm going to see you for this.
0: Yeah, we'll be here. Juneteenth is tomorrow. Last year, we did the show on the day of.
3: Yes.
0: But now, we are kicking it off Juneteenth Eve.
3: Little Juneteenth launch.
0: Uh-huh.
3: I'll be at work. Because
0: me too.
3: I took lots of days off for other. Last night was a screening of Being Black in America, mm. Our Voices Project film from mm-hmm. Jackie McGriff, screened at City Hall upstairs. And then downstairs was Mike Moliere's book launch for the African American Who's Who of Rochester, which is an amazing historic compendium of leaders in the Black Rochester mm-hmm. community. So I was at those last night. I'm here tonight. And then Saturday, I will be at Martin Luther King Park for Danielle Ponder's concert. So excited. So the trade-off was I do have to work on Friday.
0: Yeah. But it'll be a party at work.
3: Oh, absolutely. I'm at Spotted Octopus. I'm behind the bar.
0: Yeah.
3: Stop by and I will give you Loganberry because we don't have hibiscus, but Loganberry is still very red.
0: And delicious.
3: And delicious.
0: Exactly. So there are still some listeners who could probably use a little history refresh on Juneteenth. So it celebrates a very specific happening.
3: Mm-hmm.
0: 1865 Galveston.
3: It was the alternative name for Juneteenth is Freedom Day.
0: Mm-hmm.
3: So Juneteenth is the celebration when enslaved people in Texas found out that they had actually been freed. And the celebration of Juneteenth has spread from there. So my family's from the Carolinas, so I actually didn't pick up on Juneteenth as a holiday until into adulthood because we didn't have Texas kin, so it wasn't within our family tradition to celebrate.
0: Right.
3: But I'm so glad that I have picked it up because there's no Texas kin is still, we're still kin.
0: Yeah.
3: We're still kin.
0: We're all related.
3: We still have that shared history.
0: Yeah.
3: So I can celebrate my ancestors' freedom as well, along with everybody else today.
0: So the federal holiday was created in 2020.

0: Yeah, he gets mad and even. He throws tantrums and hurts people. And so he decided to remove both Juneteenth and Martin Luther King Day from the free park, free national park access days. But he added his birthday.
1: I really think this is extra spiteful because there is a very, very long history that's very complex with Black Americans and the outdoors, specifically with camping and being in outdoor spaces. I would love to recommend to people Baratunde Thurston's America Outdoors. He's been a great supporter of In This Moment. He's actually been, he's supported In This Moment over the years. He's been a really great guy for us. And the show really does a great job of looking at that history and helping folks digest it in a really beautiful but very approachable and friendly way.
0: I think that's terrific. I think we should all dive into that.
2: I totally wasn't writing that down because I find that interesting.
1: Yeah, Baratunde is a great guy. I highly recommend everything he touches, but America Outdoors in particular is poignant to that.
0: Oh, I just got a text saying that Joe Morelli is a voice for affordability.
1: No, he's not. Joe Morelli is a voice for his top donors. Do you know who those are?
0: Yeah, they're AIPAC.
1: Yeah.
0: Yeah.
1: Oh, look at that.
0: And corporations.
1: And corporations.
0: Big corporations.
1: You know it's not a people? A corporation.
0: Well, unless you're one of the Supremes, and then it is a corporation.
1: Yeah, we've seen exactly how problematic that has been, though.
0: It has not been good.
1: No, that hasn't gone well for anybody.
0: Okay, phone. I need to focus, phone.
1: If somebody who we want to talk to would like to text in, what's that number again?
2: 585-203-9296 or 585-203-WAYO.
0: Great pivot. Thank you. So, speaking of calls to action, Juneteenth, Freedom Day, was a call to action for our country to set right all of its wrongs.
1: Mm.
0: Something that's frowned upon by about half of the maybe a third of the population, because it's just woke and guilt-inducing, and it criticizes us. How could you?
1: Mm-hmm.
0: Yeah.
1: It is, I think, improving. I think that there is a lot more. I'm not the only Black person who did not learn about Juneteenth until they were an adult. And I think that as more of the community embraces this holiday, more broadly, people who aren't actively embracing it will come to understand it. And it's a big, we're addressing a big problem, and big problems take, it's I like the boat analogy. If it is a big boat, it needs a big steering wheel and many hands to make it go.
0: And it needs an ample amount of space to turn.
1: That's not a thing that happens on a dime.
0: No. No, it is not. But we're going to do it.
1: We've got the hands, and there are more coming.
0: So, Friday night, you're at Octopus.
1: Spotted Octopus, yep.
0: And then Saturday,
1: I'm at MLK Park.
0: With Ms. Ponder.
1: With Danielle, who just released a new single from her trip to Senegal.
0: Ugh. It doesn't get better than this.
1: If you haven't seen any of the video artwork and photography from that trip yet, please go look at it. It's absolutely just rich in color and in sculpture and in texture, and it's so beautifully, beautifully done. And Danielle is beautiful, of course.
0: Of course.
1: But it is such a beautiful, oh, I love that she went to this place that was so poignant and important to her and brought back such a fantastic work of art for all of us to share.
0: Me too. Now, in the queer community, pre-Trump, a lot of corporations that you normally wouldn't think were allies would hop on the PR bandwagon and do all kinds of promotions and ad campaigns. Of course, that's lessened somewhat when the

0: commander-in-chief doesn't like us. Was the same true with Juneteenth? Did corporations decide this was a good cause celebre in terms of growing their market shares?
1: I think that there are some who did. I think that there are corporations who saw success from that.
0: Mm-hmm.
1: And I think that once the community saw that that corporation was not actually aligned with the products that mm-hmm. were being sold, the community yoinked them right back and their support.
0: Performative.
1: Yeah. So there, yes, it happens, but not sustainably.
0: Yeah.
1: Because
0: I haven't noticed as much this year. Am I just looking in the wrong places, or has it been somewhat quashed?
1: I think that for me personally, a lot of the places where I was seeing that kind of stuff are places that I don't go to anymore.
0: Yeah. Yeah.
1: So like I haven't shopped in a Target in quite some time. I'm trying my best to avoid the Walmart, and I get it. The budget's tight and Walmart is cheap, but also I go to Aldi's. So Aldi's does not have Juneteenth stuff, but I don't know if they ever have. So I don't really have a point of reference for if there is more or less right now. I do still see a lot of Juneteenth stuff from independent creators, and particularly Black artists. And you can go right to the source when you're shopping from an artist anytime. You don't have to go to the great big website. You can usually find the artist with a Google image search and go straight to them and buy direct and support artists that way.
0: Or you might find them on a big website and then go find them independently.
1: Yes.
0: That's easy.
1: Yes. Yeah. Give them a bigger cut of that money that they're earning.
0: Absolutely. I don't know what Wegmans is up to, that not quite ally of Black people, because I don't go in there much.
1: I believe that currently the thing that Wegmans is up to is an ongoing conversation about whether or not they are going to use video AI identification on people both entering the store and at the registers.
0: By the way, they're doing it?
1: Yeah.
0: Yeah.
1: Yeah.
0: The answer is yes.
1: Yeah.
0: Yeah. Do you want to hear my most recent run-in with Wegmans?
1: Oh, sure.
0: I bought two products at Wegmans. Mm-hmm. I bought some raspberries, and I bought some sunscreen. Mm. And the raspberries rotted in 8 hours.
1: Oh.
0: And the sunscreen was one of the ones that you dial up, like an antiperspirant. Wouldn't dial up. Took them back with my receipt. Mm. This is important. Said, "Hi, I'd like a refund, please." And they said, "Oh, well, show me your Shoppers Club." And I said, "I don't do Shoppers Club." They said, "Then we don't do refunds." I said, "Say what?" They said, "No, if you want a refund, you have to have a Shoppers Club." I said, "Let me get this straight. We have a contract. I give you money for products which have a warranty. Mm-hmm. And now you're saying that warranty is voided unless I give you free access to my data. Do I have that right?"
1: Mm-hmm.
0: She said, "We'll do it this once, but never again."
1: Mm-hmm.
0: I'm like, "I'm not sure you're going to get a second opportunity."
1: Mm-hmm. Mm-hmm. Yeah.
0: Yeah.
1: I shop at Aldi's a lot now.
0: I do too.
1: I still go to Wegmans for the pharmacy. It is very conveniently located. But the produce at Aldi's has been actually really affordable.
0: It is. And the people are so nice, and they don't clog the aisles.
1: Mm-hmm.
0: I like that a lot.
1: Mm-hmm.
0: They're very nice. I'm a big fan. What about, we've been talking about Pride, what about the intersection of Juneteenth and Pride? What do we do with that?
1: Oh man, I think this is one, particularly locally, that can be difficult, and there is, I know, history that goes along with that intersection. It is not a level of activism that I personally have engaged in. Mm-hmm. So I have heard about conflict, but it's not anything that I personally have engaged in. So I don't know all of the minutiae and the details, but I do know last year, wasn't it? There was a group that was excluded from Pride who had historically been included. and historically also been a predominantly Black organization. So I am aware that there is some conflict, but
0: and the organizer Trillium backpedaled when they saw the amount of outrage.
1: Oh, good.
0: Yes, they did.
1: Oh, good.
0: I mean, oh, bad, but oh, good.
1: Yes.
0: Yeah.
1: Yes.
0: Yeah. We'll see.
1: Responding to outrage is reasonable.
0: Yes. It's smart.
1: Yes.
0: Even if it's not heartfelt, it's smart.
1: Yes. At a minimum, you can be smart.
0: Yes. We would hope for that, especially when you're providing people with health care. We want you to be smart.
1: Right?
0: Yeah.
1: And equitable?
0: Seriously? Yeah. So there is room for improvement on the intersectionality of being queer and being Black. Mm. And we have advances to look forward to.
1: The moral arc always bends towards justice.
0: Yes.
1: It might be slow.
0: Mm-hmm.
1: But there's a lot of hands.
0: It might be bi or more modal. Mm-hmm. Might have a lot of little bumps. Mm-hmm. But
1: the trajectory is.
0: Yeah. Music.
1: Danielle.
0: Yeah. We were just talking about Danielle. How can we not play her? Yes. And not just Danielle, but wait for it, Jacob. Danielle and Kendrick Lamar. Jacob has a big crush on Kendrick Lamar. I mean, who doesn't?
2: I like his stuff, okay?
0: Me too, okay?
2: I have almost all of his albums on vinyl.
0: See, such a fan.
1: Kendrick's name is on this playlist more than once.
0: It is, indeed. So let's give a listen to that.
1: Yeah.

Black is that little space we find in the dark each night without a light, in the bend of dark arms, safe from trauma, grief, and strife. Black is the color of real jungle fever in Belize, Tanzania, or Papua New Guinea. Sweaty black bodies swinging wildly, uninhibited, unashamed, unabashedly free. Black is the color of the Atlantic floor, the complexion of the sky dive directly north. It is a sunset horizon disappearing into Ontario Lake. Black.

0: shades of red. Black is the color. Black is the color of love.
1: Well, oh my goodness, that was a lovely, lovely musical interlude. And dear listeners, do you know why it was lovely? I know. This is not a quick trick question. It's lovely because our guest tonight who picked those tunes is Amanda Chestnut, and she is part of our annual tradition of celebrating Juneteenth together mm-hmm. on this, the eve of Freedom Day. Mm-hmm. See, I listen to you and I learn. Yeah. So, just to back announce those two last tunes, which were super, we started with Beyonce and Kendrick Lamar doing Freedom off the album Lemonade. And we talked about that some. Is there anything else you'd love to say about why it bounced onto the list?
2: I was kind of slow to add Beyonce.
1: Oh, yeah.
2: Because, billionaires. But
1: yeah.
2: Also,
1: problematic husband.
2: Yeah.
1: Yeah.
2: But also, it's great Juneteenth music.
1: It is. And she drives a lot of white people crazy, and that's such a good reason to include her.
2: Well, Lemonade in and of itself is a culturally significant album, particularly when we're talking about music history and art history and black history in America. So lots and lots of syllabi and reading lists came out when that album did. So mm-hmm. I can't deny that that's really an important part of a record of what our history has been. So it's nice to have one giant pop star on the list.
1: It's very nice. Although I will say that, don't you have Queen Latifah on here? Was that last year? That was last year.
2: I think Queen Latifah was last year.
1: I love her so much.
2: Yeah. I don't know. Is Queen Latifah a billionaire?
1: I don't know. She's been on that TV show since God Was Girl.
2: Oh, that's right. She is on that. Have you watched that show?
1: I like that show.
2: It's kind of fun. It's kind of fun.
1: I like that show.
2: It comes on after the news or something.
1: Yeah.
2: Sometimes it's on the TV, and I'm like, oh, look, it's Queen Latifah. That's fun.
1: I'm just fine with it.
2: Yeah.
3: I just know her from Ice Age.
1: Oh. That's good. Jacob, it's just not the same when you're not here. So appreciate you,
3: I know,
1: babe.
3: She was a rapper. I was just making a joke, mainly.
1: So appreciate you, babe. We do. And then we followed that with, of course, Danielle Ponder doing Power off of the album of the same name.
2: Brand new single.
1: She's here on Saturday Live.
2: So excited.
1: I know.
2: So excited.
1: What a homecoming.
2: That and for those of you who aren't familiar with Danielle, she is a criminal justice advocate and used to be a
1: public defender in Rochester,
2: born and raised, and has since gone to Atlanta, I believe.
1: Yes.
2: But still calls Rochester home. If you are a TV watcher, you might have seen commercials for the show Cross. They are using her music on TV for mm-hmm. that. She is so magnificent and also, I think, magnanimous for yes. being willing to come home and to do a free, can I say it?
1: You can't, but we did, so who cares? And she takes such good care of her family.
2: She does.
1: And for all of you cute little white hipsters out there who care about this sort of thing, she won a Tiny Desk.
2: She did win a Tiny Desk, that's
1: right. Yeah, bam!
2: Tiny Desks are amazing.
1: They are. They
2: Danielle are. Is amazing.
1: She is. We love her.
2: Danielle was in the first volume of In This Moment books and was photographed by Kwajie Donnell with some of the most beautiful portraits I've seen.
1: I love Kwajie Donnell so much.
2: He's amazing.
1: Yeah. We need to ask him to come back on.
2: Yes.
1: Our schedules just are star-crossed. Mm. In This Moment, we should give an update about In This Moment.
2: Yeah, so right this year is our designated transition year. Mm. My co-founder, Jean Strazabasco, has re-retired. Bless her for carrying this project and so much of the labor that went into it. Both of us were putting in 40 to 50 hour weeks for little to no money in Gene's case. Talk about reparations. Holy smokes. For 5 years. So Sally Millick has stepped in as our project coordinator. Sally, you might know if you have done the historic tours through Mount Hope. Could be how you've met Sally. So it's great that we've been working with her. We have partnered with Meloria through Press through U of R, and would like to release 3 hardcover books, one for each volume containing each of 10 books. So 3 books to represent the 30. And we are settling the minutiae with a potential fiscal sponsor. And once that goes through, we can raise the money and get these hardcovers into the libraries, who've told us that the softcover chapbooks are starting to fall apart, which is in the nature of chapbooks.
1: They're ephemera.
2: Yes. And we knew that when we created them, but it was more important to us to create them in a mode that was financially feasible to do for free. So the hardcover books we're going to have to charge for because they're expensive, but it will be great that we can have a more permanent book instead of the chapbook, which is a chapter book. Like, it's just, it's in the 80s, they were very Xerox heavy, cut and paste put together. You see them used a lot in poetry. They're meant to be, they're usually small, no bigger than 5x7. They're usually very light paper. They're usually not super high quality print. I think ours, we do, Panther Graphics does a great job printing ours. They're a little bit slick for a chapbook, which can be kind of down and dirty sometimes.
1: But they're super affordable.
2: But they're always, the point of a chapbook is distribution.
1: 2 points. They're also super portable.
2: Yes. I watched people trade these books like baseball cards. You can fit one of these in your pocket. And if you can't, you can fold it to put it in your pocket.
1: Exactly. And a lot of our readers may not know that chapbooks were used a lot during the Revolution, the American Revolution.
2: Yes.
1: Thomas Paine.
2: Yes.
1: To get out the message to revolt, to rebel. And a lot of some of the greatest authors that we know either did chapbooks and released things serially or had serial publications within newspapers, and people who watch Bridgerton have seen chapbooks in action.
2: Yes. Historically, they might not have been called that then, but it is the
1: broadsides,
2: yep.
1: Whatever.
2: Yep.
1: Same thing.
2: Same easy means of distributing information.
1: Yes. I remember at Xerox when USSR tumbled and fell, that we were all really, really proud that the Xerox copier played such a big role.
2: Oh, they had.
1: It
2: they
1: was pre-internet.
2: Did.
1: It was how the word got out.
2: Yes, yes.
1: It was just amazing.
2: Yes, yeah.
1: Those dull meetings were worth it. Yeah, they were so worth it. So do you have any plans you can share? Are there any sneak peeks?
2: Right now, the thing that we are working on is we've partnered with the Lunchador Podcast Network.
1: Wow.
2: And we've been recording audiobooks. There are 3 released right now that you can find either on the Lunchador website, on the In This Moment website, inthismoment585.org. You can also get them through Libby in the library app. I personally am working on writing image descriptions. So each book has about 20 photographs in it, give or take. And it's important to me that these books be fully accessible, which means people who are visually impaired should also be able to experience the photographs. To me, as a book artist, the photograph is an equally important part to the text. They go hand in hand. So the thing that I have been doing is working on writing an image description for each image in each book, which works out to about 300 image descriptions. They're usually 2 or 3 sentences a piece, depending on It varies mm-hmm. from person to person, but I have spent some time talking with the Cooper Hewitt Museum mm-hmm. of Design.
1: Which is part of the Smithsonian, dear
2: listeners.
1: And they
2: are really broadly considered to be industry-leading experts on setting standards for visual descriptors used in art spaces for accessibility purposes. So I have spent some time talking with them, learned a lot. Definitely need to go back and do some slight tweaking to make sure that I'm being as accessible as possible on the earliest books, but that's probably going to be project number two, because I would love to get through all 30 books in the next couple of years and get them all released.
1: It's interesting, as I was driving over here today, I was listening to NPR and heard a feature about museum that is specifically accessible to the visually impaired. And it's the museum experience.
2: Yes.
1: Yes.
2: Yeah.
1: Who is reading?
2: Who is?
1: For the podcast.
2: We have writers and photographers and some of the luminaries, like Almeida recorded mm-hmm. her own book. I believe Torres read for Herb Smith. Rashad Parker has read several, Tora Savant, Almeida Whitus, and Rashad Parker. So folks who have already participated in this moment have volunteered to record. A beautiful thing from the Lunchador Podcast Network is they are so generous with their time and their space and their equipment that as members of the In This Moment family, we also all have access to their gear. So it's been really great to see some of those relationships build over the years with In This Moment folks getting to know everybody over at Lunchador.
1: It's so interesting because great writers are not always great readers. If you ever spend a lot of time on the poetry reader circuit, you can, not everyone is a Lucille Clifton by a long shot.
2: No.
1: Or she was like the star reader of all time. So yeah, it's very exciting to watch things that are in print come to life for everyone.
2: Yes. Yeah. It's this project has always been about equitable access. We have a book on Anita Cameron, who is a blind disability justice advocate, and she deserves to be able to have access to her own book.
1: Yes.
2: So I have to do Anita's book. I'll get through them all. I'll get through them all. It's a lot of writing. It's a lot of writing.
1: And it's exciting.
2: But it is so, and it's fun. It's like playing a word puzzle. Yeah. It feels like a game to sit down and look at this photograph and say, what are the best descriptors in all of the words that I know? And you know me, I'm a word nerd.
1: Yes.
2: I'm on the episode on Evan's show on Connections for the annual Word of the Year every year. I love language. So being able to kind of dive in and be crunchy and gritty with it and really flex the language skills and write these beautifully rich descriptions has been really rewarding for me.
1: Yes, absolutely. You know what else would be rewarding?
2: Another song?
1: Yeah, or two. Let's do this.
2: What are we thinking about?
1: We could do a little old school.
2: Yeah.
1: Yeah.
2: Let's do a little old school and a little new school.
1: Ooh, mash it up.
2: So maybe Donny Hathaway.
1: Oh, such a voice.
2: And Buffalo Nichols.
1: Which order you want to do them in?
2: Let's start with Donny Hathaway, and then we'll go to Buffalo Nichols' Belly of the Beast.
1: So someday we'll all be free. We're going to kick this one off.

Now you heard him. He's one of you. If you have been moved at all, and you know my songs at all, for God's sakes, join me. Don't sit back there. The time is too late now. Good God. You know, the king is dead. The king of love is dead. I ain't about to be nonviolent, honey. Oh, dude. Pick it

0: Welcome back to Graphic Ear. If you're just joining us, you still have a giant tweet in store because it's our annual Juneteenth celebration, starting with a preview on the eve of with our fabulous guest every single year, Be Still My Heart, Amanda Chestnut, and Jacob is also in the house. Amanda, those were three killer tunes.
1: Yeah, that was really a fun little stretch.
0: Yeah, so we started that one with Donny Hathaway.
1: Someday We'll All Be Free from Extension of a Man.
0: His voice. Mm. Oh, my God. Mm-hmm. Yeah. And then went on to a song I'm not that familiar with, Belly of the Beast by Buffalo Nichols.
1: Buffalo Nichols is someone whose music I became familiar with over social media. Gentleman who's probably about my age-ish.
0: Yeah.
1: With clearly a very old soul, singing in a style of music that we don't hear a lot anymore. But when I started this playlist, I knew I started with him. I put his song on this playlist maybe 3 weeks ago, knowing the show was coming up and knowing I had to make this playlist because I knew that this was music that I wanted to include. And then I labored over the rest of the playlist.
0: Now, you've got some repeat artists from past playlists. We closed out that set with Nina Simone. How could we do a Juneteenth without her?
1: I believe she's been on each list.
0: Yeah, I think so.
1: And even if we haven't played her music on each show, I think she has been on there. Each list. Yes. So there are voices that are, I think, cultural signifiers mm-hmm. for Black folk in many ways. And Nina is very much one of those, at least Black folk who have appreciation for certain kinds of American music and certain segments of American culture. Because we're not a monolith, but no. I think a lot of people know who Nina is and know her work and know how important her music has been in the history of not just Black music, but thinking about radio.
0: Yes.
1: And how this song specifically, Mississippi Goddamn, got her blacklisted.
0: Yeah.
1: And in many ways. And the song between this one and Strange Fruit, which I think is a song that we have had.
0: Yes.
1: She was not pulling her punches.
0: And she would have done it all again.
1: Yes. With zero regrets.
0: She absolutely. Ate courage for breakfast every
1: yes.
0: morning.
1: Yes. Yeah.
0: Oh, my God. So listen, talking about that playlist, we all have different ways we go about it. Share with us how you develop a playlist for these fabulous Juneteenth shows.
1: Generally, how I develop any playlist is I hear one song that sticks in my craw. And I want to put a couple of other songs with it. And then there's a couple more that kind of come along and it builds up based on this theme of this one song. This playlist, I had that one song and I couldn't get the theme. I was really stuck this time. And I was looking at playlists from last year and I was like, oh, I want to play this at the bar. And I was like, I don't know if this is great music to listen to when you're, because you and I have a good time sitting here in dialogue.
0: Yeah.
1: But that is not the same environment as a brewery where everybody's sitting at the bar having a beer.
0: It's true. We'd like it to be, but still.
1: I listen to Strange Fruit at home.
0: Yeah.
1: But only at the bar if I'm feeling like I'm going to cry. Yeah. So
0: I'm not going to listen to Janis Ian Resist if I'm behind a bar slinging drinks.
1: Yeah.
0: Even though I want to.
1: So I'm torn because I want it to be fun and I want it to be approachable and I want it to be digestible, but there is so much important music that is relative to this holiday that is none of those things, mm-hmm. or it is all of those things while still carrying a heavy message. And so as I started to look at other Juneteenth lists and be like, I can include Stevie. So we get Living for the City, which is a really heavy song.
0: And very enjoyable to dance to, yeah.
1: Mm-hmm. And then we wind up with Kendrick Lamar, and then Beyonce makes it in, but it's Freedom.
0: Right.
1: It's not Single Ladies.
0: Right.
1: So it kind of started to congeal as a list where freedom, either individual freedom, bodily autonomy, collective freedom, all became a reoccurring theme in the songs. So this list that was 2 hours got cut down to 1.5 hours.
0: That is hard work.
1: And I listened to it a couple of times and pulled a few more songs, and I think I got it down to about 1 hour of a cohesive-ish theme of bunch of musics, but yeah, mostly focusing on freedom.
0: But it's interesting when you step back and look at what this stream of consciousness applying aesthetics and choice to a lot of great songs, of what the output is. Because we're not always, at least I'm not always, totally conscious of what I'm doing when I'm doing it.
1: Oh, yes. Yeah. The freedom theme was not predominant until I started weeding.
0: Yeah.
1: And removing songs. And then it started to, this one's a little bit too fun. I gotta, yeah. What's this song actually about? I don't think that the message in this one is quite the same as the message in the one before it. I'm not really getting that kind of community that I was looking for. And then they start to pull out. And then what's left is, oh, I was looking at songs about freedom this whole time. That's what, yeah, I wanted.
0: We did our annual War and Peace show, which ties into Memorial Day and is very much about just that, War and Peace. And I never look at Spotify playlists, but I did. I was like, okay, what to me would be the, and Jacob, you were part of that show.
2: Yes, I was.
0: What would be our perfect Memorial Day? And we both agreed it wasn't what most people's is, which is the big giant cookout with, mm-hmm, the flags. Mm-hmm. And when I looked at the Spotify playlists, 90% of them were in one of two camps, either the old chestnut patriotic music, mm-hmm, whether it's Sousa or Star Spangled Banner, mm-hmm, or whatever, and the rest were all like fun party.
1: Grill and chill.
0: Yeah, exactly. Yacht music without the boat. Mm-hmm. Exactly. Mm-hmm. And Jacob and I looked at each other and went, no.
1: If you don't start that list with Buffalo Springfield, you're not doing it right.
0: Well, exactly. So it was startling. Mm-hmm. And just how divorced we've become what Memorial Day is actually about. Mm-hmm. It's mm-hmm, so interesting. So, mm-hmm, I get it. We could have had a Juneteenth playlist for music to play for parades and cookouts.
1: Could have set this whole playlist to be music that I would listen to at the bar.
0: Yeah.
1: I'm not going to listen to Mississippi Goddamn at the bar.
0: No. And you're not going to take it, you know, along with your nice dish of mac salad.
1: No.
0: Not going to do it.
1: No.
0: So interesting.
1: Mm-hmm.
0: Mm-hmm. Okay, so now we're talking about food. And you know that when we talk about food, we have to talk about what's for dinner or what's coming up or what we're looking forward to. Jacob?
2: Because my parents are out of town, I have some leftover food that they gave me. So I'm going to eat that.
0: Ooh, that's a great way to celebrate last day of school.
2: Mm-hmm.
0: Tasty and low effort.
2: Yep.
0: I like that a lot. How about you?
1: So Flow Food does the kitchen over at Spotted Octopus and is insanely generous with all food, but that also means I don't do a lot of cooking at home anymore because there's almost always food from work. So I think I've got to go through, I ate wings last night for dinner.
0: Mm.
1: And then I had the last of my chips and queso today for lunch.
0: You poor thing.
1: So I think tonight I've got some French fries. I might toss some oil in the pan and drizzle the last of my queso on top of those and have some cheese fries for dinner. That might be the plan.
0: I would probably hot heat roast them so they got really crispy and then do the queso.
1: Mm-hmm.
0: So you've got that massive crunch with the cream.
1: I like to do them in the pan with a little olive oil because if I do them in the oven, I have to get out a big cookie sheet.
0: Never mind.
1: And I have a tiny kitchen, so the big cookie sheets are on the bottom.
0: That's true.
1: And I only get them out for really important things.
0: Bad idea. Bad idea. I hear you.
1: So they might go in the pan.
0: It's funny how much effort is too much.
1: Mm-hmm. If I was cooking them for somebody else, I would absolutely get out the big pan and do it in the oven.
0: Right.
1: Yeah.
0: But it's just us. It's just us. I think I'm having a Cobb salad.
1: Oh.
0: I think. Which is kind of dumb because it's one of those days where you could get away with eating something warm and cozy.
1: Mm-hmm. Mm-hmm.
0: So maybe I'll put a warm in. Maybe I'll do a pan-fried gnocchi.
1: Oh, okay.
0: To take the place of croutons, to add a little warm and cozy element.
1: You know what I like as an alternative to croutons is a grilled cheese.
0: Mm.
1: I'll grill it and then rolling pin squish it, chop it up. And
0: That's good.
1: Give it a little toasty on the chop and toss that in there.
0: I like roast potatoes too.
1: Ooh, that's a good one.
0: Bring on the crunch.
1: Yes.
0: Yeah, we like that a lot. Well, I think that we should probably move to the last segment. Hey.
2: Yes.
0: Do you have something for us?
2: Yes.
0: Oh, good.

0: Yeah, someone from the past would not believe what we're going through with the liar, the chief liar in Washington. It's time for the last segment of the show. Did he say that quiz? Every day, there's more terrible news from Washington. Even when he's out of town, there's more terrible news. And yes, we have to resist, but we need to take care of ourselves. And one way we do that is through humor. And Graphic Gear is here to help with our weekly Did He Say That quiz. Amanda and Jacob are going to read a series of Donald quotes, real or imagined, and discuss whether he really said that. And often we need context about what. So, Jacob, can you kick us off?
1: Yes. Prince Harry is not speaking for the UK, that's for sure. I think I'm speaking for the UK more than Prince Harry.
0: Did he say it, and what about?
1: I'm going to say yes, and probably about, I don't know. I don't pay attention to the king and queen.
0: It's okay. You batted 500, which very few people in the major leagues do. Donnie did indeed say that, and it was after Prince Harry urged the United States to honor its obligations to Ukraine, and that makes me Team Harry.
2: I've always been Team Harry.
0: Me too.
2: No, I have not always been Team Harry. I'm going to take that right back. Harry came around, and I have been Team Harry since then. There was a minute there where it was a little touch and go.
0: But we're Team Meghan.
2: We are always Team Meghan.
0: So we have to be Team Harry.
2: I firmly believe that he saw what was available with Meghan and decided to set himself right so he could have that relationship.
0: Yep.
2: And good for him.
0: We will stand by her, man.
2: Yep.
0: Yes, we will. Amanda, take us off with quote number two.
2: I'm the boss.
0: Did he say it? And what about this time?
2: I'm 100% positive it is a thing that he has said regarding this one in particular. It's going to have to be something that he is not the boss of at all.
0: Mm-hmm.
2: Let's see. Is that the Iran war?
0: Close, very close. It is on the international stage.
2: Okay.
0: Apropos of nothing, Trump arrived 30 minutes late for the G7 summit.
2: Oh.
0: All of the other dignitaries were gathered and waiting, and Trump went and stood in front of them and said, I am the boss.

0: I love it when you talk like this. Trump did not say that.
1: Oh.
0: No,
1: oh.
0: Hang on. But I made it up as if he said something about the UFC fight.
2: You've got the cadence just right.
0: Thank you. What he should have said is this. The comment about Michelle Obama was inexcusable, and that person is banned from the White House, and so is Joe Rogan. But he didn't say it because he's a loser wanker. I didn't say that. Amanda.
2: He's the most beautiful looking man. He looks so nice. He's like an angel. We can't be closer.
0: It's yet another in honor of pride quote, but did he say it, and what about?
2: I'm going to go with yes. I have heard several of these quotes. He frequently engages in non sequiturs when he spots someone that he knows in an audience that he is speaking to. I believe that there was one with military members in the audience most recently where he spoke at length about the bodies of men who were in the audience. I'm not sure if this one's from that.
0: It's not.
2: But it is a thing that he does have a history of doing.
0: Yeah, he's so queer in the worst way. He really did say this one, and he was describing Modi, the Indian prime minister, during the G7 summit. This just happened. And that's certainly not the Modi you and I know.
2: No.
0: But Donnie loves his strong arm guys. The nastier, the better.
2: He does. Really admires. Really admires.
0: Jacob.
1: I love them as a partner. They were terrific. But they could do a much better job on that. On that, I don't think they're doing well.
0: What do you think? And I will say this is a tough one, and one that I'm personally very, very interested in.
1: I'm going to say they did. He did. I don't know what about.
0: This one's a shocker. He said it about Israel.
2: Oh, I was going to guess France.
0: No, this is called Bye Bye Base. Oh. He said it about Israel on their conduct in Lebanon. I mean, talk about people in glass houses shouldn't throw stones. Mm. Yeah, about Lebanon. And I think a big chunk of his base are going to hear that and go, no.
2: Yes.
0: You're being anti-Semitic. He was speaking to Netanyahu.
2: Yes.
0: No.
2: Yeah.
0: Bad, Donnie.
2: Yeah.
0: Amanda.
2: Dramatic reading?
0: Please.
2: He was in a hotel, and I met him, and we fell in love. Deeply in love. We had great chemistry, and I stayed twice as long as I was supposed to, and when it was her time, he didn't want to meet with her. But he did, because he's a gentleman. But it lasted about 1 minute.
0: Oh, God, help me. Did he say that?
2: Yes.
0: I'm not that creative a writer. He said it.
2: Yes. Again, it matches the cadence.
0: It does.
2: About who?
0: Yeah.
2: Oh, who did he fall in love with this time?
1: Not his wife.
0: No.
2: Who did he have great chemistry and stay twice as long in a hotel with?
1: Maybe a guy with an island.
2: Guy with an island? Could it have been?
0: Good guess. Probably did something similar, but this is about someone else.
2: Someone else. Maybe. Who would he have been in a hotel with?
0: During the G7 summit, which again is happening right now, he was reminiscing when he saw and embraced the president of Egypt. He was reminiscing about meeting with the Egyptian president during his campaign against Hillary. Oh. And he was describing, in terms of his reality, about meeting the president of Egypt in his hotel room, and that Hillary was the person kept waiting who only got a minute.
2: Oh.
0: We don't know what reality is, but that's a very interesting take.
2: That is an interesting take, especially because that doesn't seem to be a person with whom he has that kind of ardorous relationship with at this

0: in time. Maybe I'm mistaken. Maybe he was exaggerating.
1: It doesn't seem like someone he's shown any grace or favor to during the past year. Not to mention the prior four-year term.
0: Not in particular or especially, no.
1: But then again, do you want Trump? I can't even say it as a lover. I can't say that. Get me out of this, Jacob, please.
2: We have nothing to do with it. We sell weapons to them. It has no impact on us other than we sell weapons. We're thousands of miles away. I'm going to say yes and about Ukraine.
1: You are absolutely right. There goes another chunk of his base. I mean, if all the supporters of Ukraine haven't left him yet, that's pretty much the death knell. He was asked about the U.S. working towards a settlement to end the war.
0: He's not interested in ending the war because you don't make any money from peace.
1: You also really irritate your main boyfriend, Putin. Don't want to do that. Don't want to do that. And he's saying this even though he called on Ukraine to help him out with drones in the Iran war because they had all the drone expertise.
0: He did do that. Ukraine has gotten very good with drones.
1: Yeah. So he used them and then tossed them to the side. Oh, Donnie, your base, it's getting smaller and smaller. I hope you have good balance when you're standing on this tiny, tiny ice floe. Amanda, you got the last one.
0: Versailles is not gold leaf. Versailles is the real deal. Yes. Was someone criticizing his gold leaf infatuation?
1: No, but we should have been.
0: I am old enough to remember the photographs that were done of him in his penthouse at Trump Tower. Ooh. Was that the middle 90s?
1: Yeah, it was bad.
0: Ivanka was still youngish in those photos. So yes. I'm going to go with maybe early middle 90s. Warhol, he is a man who was familiar with the difference between gold leaf and the real deal.
1: He was. Once upon a time.
0: I'm not sure he can see it anymore.
1: No.
0: I'm not sure it is as important to him now. I think the appearance is more important than he's willing to do it quickly.
1: As long as he got other people's money, he'll do real gold.
0: Yes. Oh, yes. Oh, he won't spend his own money on real gold.
1: Never.
0: No.
1: So that is a true quote, that quote about Versailles is not gold leaf. Versailles is the real deal. And he said it after the president of France, as part of the G7 summit, invited Donnie to have dinner at Versailles. And Donnie, if you're listening, first, I'm really sorry, you shouldn't be. But if you're listening, you should really talk to Louis XVI because all that gold did not end well for Louis.
0: It was quite expensive, actually.
1: And it kind of contributed to what we could euphemistically refer to as the downfall.
0: Mm-hmm.
1: Yeah, as the downfall.
0: Mm-hmm.
1: So I want to thank our talented quiz players, Amanda and Jacob, for
0: Yay.
1: Playing tonight. Yeah. And, you know, the quiz is a really good lead-in to talking about our duty, what we need to be doing, and that's voting. Who's voted?
0: I have not voted yet, but I know who I'm voting for.
1: And you have a plan. Jacob.
2: You
1: need to get a plan.
2: Okay.
1: And we're going to talk to you about that. And I've voted because I'm one of those evil people who does absentee, except now I'm no longer putting it in a mailbox. Mm-hmm. I'm handing it to the post office, and I'm second thinking that I'm either going to show up at early voting and hand it to a poll worker, or I'm actually going to go to the Board of Elections because we don't trust anyone. At any rate, voting. Early voting in the primary started on Saturday. And in fact, tonight, the polls are open till 8 o'clock.
0: You could go and vote right now.
1: As soon as we're done at Graphic Ear. And while you're driving to the polls, you could listen to Josh on Damaged Reflections. It's perfect. So, when we close the show, get in the car, drive to an early polling place, check it on Google first because they've changed some, and then listen to Josh on your way over. And by the way, say thank you to Winnie because she's brilliant and she has a lot to do with that fabulous playlist of his. So listen, a lot of people don't vote in the primaries, but you really need to vote in the primaries, especially in Monroe County, because in many local races, that's where the winning candidate is really determined. If you win the primary, you win the election. It's not true for all of them, but it's true for a lot of them, like Brighton. At any rate, local positions are where future grand and great national leaders get started.
2: Look at the time.
1: Oh my goodness. We're going to Josh. So vote.

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This is Boards of Canada with The Word Becomes Flesh off their new album Inferno. After this, we'll hear Cabaret Voltaire, a double take of Filmmaker off two at one off Land of Hidden Variables and one off The Love Market from Filmmaker. There's a few things going on here. We'll back announce at the halfway point at the end of the show. Stay tuned to Damage Reflections episode 523 on Way Out right here, Boards of Canada, Way Out.

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Genesis, great, great, great, great, great.

Good evening. We're about halfway through Damage Reflections episode 523. Just dropping in here to it, let you know what we've been playing. 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Cabaret Voltaire with X, and opening the show is Boards of Canada off their new album Inferno with The Word Becomes Flesh. After this, DJ Wise Third World Modular will hear Lego Wealth off Tips for Life, something off the Tracks Drum and Bass Classics. 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

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This is Boards of Canada with The Word Becomes Flesh off their new album Inferno. After this, we'll hear Cabaret Voltaire, a double take of Filmmaker off two at one off Land of Hidden Variables and one off The Love Market from Filmmaker. There's a few things going on here. We'll back announce at the halfway point at the end of the show. Stay tuned to Damage Reflections episode 523 on Way Out right here, Boards of Canada, Way Out.

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